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1: Mark Herzlick is a Super Bowl champion, former NFL New York Giants player, and now the director of Team Freedom with International Justice Mission. While on a trip, he saw firsthand the impact IJM has on survivors of human trafficking.
2: 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And the perspective that you get on life and humanity and also the redemption of God just is really... really, really cool moment. So watching them kind of experience that for the first time is definitely enlightening.
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4: Tonight, mainly cloudy with a low of 13. Tomorrow, a mix of sun and cloud with a high of 24. And on Wednesday, sunny and a high of 24. A look at your current temperatures and 7-day forecast is available on the Janie King weather page at chvnradio.com or on the CHVN radio app.
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1: Hi, this is Ben Lowell, and welcome to Back to the Bible Canada with Dr. John Neufeld. Well, we're continuing our series in the book of Genesis, Amazing Promises to Dysfunctional People. So let's turn our Bibles to Genesis 27, verses 10 to 29, as Dr. Neufeld brings us a message entitled, When Sin is Fully Grown.
2: There's a world of difference between planning and doing. I know. Planning leads to doing, but I also know the world is full of people who have plans that never become doing. You know, I once found a website online of the most famous unfinished buildings in the world. It reminded me of the time that Kathy and I visited Avignon, France, which has a very famous bridge that goes halfway over the river. I guess someone thought it was a good idea, but it was never completed. You know, we've also visited the Sagrada Familia. It's a large cathedral in Barcelona. It was begun by Antoni Gaudi. He died in 1926, and there are plans to complete it, but not so far. You know, I once

0: a publication for entrepreneurs, and it began with the following words. It said, you probably have a business plan that states what you want to accomplish, what threats you see, your financial projections, how much money it will take to get there. But have you created a roadmap of how to get there? Or just the story of what there looks like? See, there's hardly an endeavor in human history that does not have examples of unfulfilled plans. Jesus himself spoke of a man who had begun to build a tower, but did not first sit down and count the cost. There are numerous examples of positive things that people plan, and yet the necessity of moving beyond the planning stage to the doing stage. But all these are positive examples. What about human plans to sin, to do evil, to hurt others, to transgress the commands of God? See, here's what I mean. Some of us who have been hurt by another have imagined what it might be like to get that person back. But the imagination never took action, and that's a good thing. Or the man who is an attractive work colleague and secretly begins to nurture what a sexual relationship might be like with that person. Now, that's sin, but he never acts on it, and eventually he masters the impulse. But of course, there are millions of examples where sin begins in the imagination and then works its way through to concrete plans. James speaks about that in James chapter 1, verses 14 and 15. He says, but each person is tempted when he is lured and enticed by his own desire. Then desire, when it has conceived, gives birth to sin, and sin, when it is fully grown, brings forth death. So notice the three stages. The first is illicit desire. Not everything we desire is illicit, but some things are. But, says James, if desire is allowed to conceive, it will bring forth sin. That conception is the plans we have to bring our desires into being. And of course, the final stage, when sin gives birth, is not what we expected. It gives birth to death. Genesis 27 well illustrates that process. Both Rebecca and her son Jacob want something. In this case, what they want is something that, well, God has promised. So we might think, what can go wrong with that? Ah, but here's where the story becomes convoluted and dark. God has promised Jacob the blessing, but Isaac, their father, wants the blessing to go to Esau. Rebekah wants the blessing to go to Isaac, as God has promised. And so she hears a conversation in her husband's tent. He's telling Esau, go and hunt game that I love and prepare it. Let's eat it together. I'll give the Abrahamic blessing to you. You will then inherit the blessing of God, and it will impact the earth. And so one has to assume that Rebekah has already allowed her desire to master her. And now she conceives and gives birth to sin. Let's read her instructing her son what to do. And I'm reading now Genesis 27, 9 to 13. Go to the flock and bring me two good young goats, so that I may prepare from them delicious food for your father, such as he loves. And you shall bring it to your father to eat, so that he may bless you before he dies. But Jacob said to Rebekah his mother, behold, my brother Esau is a hairy man, and I am a smooth man. Perhaps my father will feel me, and I shall seem to be mocking him and bring a curse upon myself and not a blessing. His mother said to him, let your curse be on me, my son. Only obey my voice and go bring them to me. See, what's important at this moment is to see that Jacob has no moral problems with this plan of deceiving his father. Perhaps the two of them, Rebekah and Jacob, have already discussed this matter in the past. The blessing belongs to Jacob, they say. God has promised us that, they say. And they're right, of course. And so they say, if that's so, then whatever it takes, let's do it. It's the commentator Hamilton who said, he who is later capable of wrestling with God wrestles little with his mother or with his conscience. That's the point. Most men and women who do evil will tell you it didn't feel like evil. It felt justified. And that's why we see Rebekah staking her life on her convictions. If there's a curse, she tells her son, let it fall on me. And at first, by the time we get to the end of the account, it's going to appear as if she gets away with it. I mean, after all, no curse falls on either Jacob or her. Everything goes as planned, according to script. But about the curse, well, hold that thought for a moment. Well, let's continue to read verses 14 to 19. So he went and took them and brought them to his mother, and his mother prepared delicious food such as his father loved. Then Rebekah took the best garments of Esau, her older son, which were with her in the house, and put them on Jacob, her younger son. The skins of the young goats she put on his hands and on the smooth part of his neck. And she put the delicious food and the bread which she had prepared into the hand of her son Jacob. So he went to his father and said, "My father." And he said, "Here I am." "Who are you, my son?" Jacob said to his father, "I am Esau, your firstborn. I have done as you told me. Now sit up and eat of my game, that your soul may bless me." There are little hints in this narrative that demonstrate for us the distance that must have already been there between Rebekah and Isaac. Now, I noticed that in verse 14, it speaks of Rebekah preparing the kind of food that Jacob's father loved, not the kind of food that Rebekah's husband loved. The relationship between them is distant. Now, that sometimes happens between couples that no longer speak. But of course, Rebekah does more. She goes through Esau's clothing. She violates Esau. She dresses Jacob in his clothes and then covers his body with goat hair. Now, we're not told exactly how she does that. I think it was elaborate. Again, I have to assume that she's imagined this many times before. In her mind, she must have thought how to make this work, how to so apply the skins to her son that he would actually feel like Esau. We can also imagine her at times hugging her son Esau and at the same time feeling his neck, his shoulders, all the while imagining how she might reproduce this and deceive her blind husband. One of the worst things about some sins is that they're not impulsive at all. They take a great deal of time to plan. They continue to live in the imagination until the day when they're conceived. But now the time of conception of her sin is at hand, and she doesn't have to imagine how to do this thing. She already knows. Her action was already lived out in her imagination, perhaps millions of times before. And then she's done. Her son wears his brother's clothing. His skin feels like his hairy brother, and his smell directly corresponds to his brother. You know, I've often wondered how well Jacob was able to make his voice sound like his brother. And since they were twins, perhaps there was a timbre and a pitch that sounded familiar, but we get a sense that Jacob was in danger of giving himself away quite early. Well, we see that he enters Isaac's tent and he says, "My father." And then he says, "Here I am." And if you compare that to verse 31, Esau enters the tent and Esau says, "Let my father arise and eat his son's game." You know, that sounds confident, but Jacob sounds hesitant. It sounds like he's trying too hard. And it is this that leads to Isaac's sense of uncertainty. Look at the beginning of verse 20. "But Isaac said to his son, 'How is it that you have found it so quickly, my son?' And immediately we see that this matter of deception is not going to be as easy as both Jacob and Rebekah had hoped it might be. The old man is hesitant. He's uncertain. He's suspicious. This plan could fall apart right at the beginning. And what we're going to see, what follows next, is that Jacob, because he is now fully committed to this deception, there's no way back now, he's going to do something that under normal circumstances he would never have done. He takes what began as a sin and he makes that sin so much darker and so much deeper than anything he would have ever dreamt of doing before. And that's the nature of sin. Once you start on a pathway, it will lead you to greater and greater sin all the time. And we're going to have to examine that in detail and apply that to our own lives and ask ourselves, "Oh Lord, am I doing just such a thing? Keep me from such action."
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1: The problem with sin, especially sin against others, be it deception or theft or even slander, once we begin, we often need to up the ante in order to remain secure. I've seen it often, especially when it comes to slander. You know, someone takes to destroying someone else's reputation in order to gain advantage over them. And in so doing, you know, we end up saying something so much more than we had originally planned to say. It's as if sin takes on a life of its own and drags the sinner into ever greater sin. And as we have seen, once Jacob started down the pathway of deception, and once his father became suspicious, Jacob had to cover up his sin. And the only way to do that is to do so with ever greater sin. So look at verse 20. But Isaac said to his son, "How is it that you found it so quickly, my son?" And he answered, "Because the Lord your God granted me success." Well, in essence, what Jacob does now is to abuse the sacred name. Years later, when Israel was given the Ten Commandments, the fourth command said, "You shall not take the name of Yahweh your God in vain, for Yahweh will not hold him guiltless who takes his name in vain." And so please notice that Jacob here doesn't just say, "God gave me success." He uses the name of the covenant, the name Yahweh. And even more ironic is the reality that this is the blessing that Jacob is trying to secure for himself, the blessing from the sacred name, the name that he now invokes to deceive, to lie, the name that he now abuses and disrespects. You know, the later promise is that God would not overlook this. But Jacob is so committed now, he'll do whatever it takes to complete his deception. So let's continue to read verses 21 to 25. Then Isaac said to Jacob, "Please come near that I may feel you, my son, to know whether you are truly my son Esau or not." So Jacob went near Isaac, his father, who felt him and said, "The voice is Jacob's voice, but the hands are the hands of Esau." And he did not recognize him because his hands were hairy like his brother Esau's hands. So he blessed him. He said, "Are you really my son Esau?" He answered, "I am." Then he said, "Bring it near to me that I may eat of my son's game and bless you." So he brought it near to him and he ate it, and he brought him wine and he drank. You know, for just a moment, let's turn our attention from Jacob to his father Isaac. And we have to wonder about him, don't we? We know that Jacob can't disguise his voice well enough. The old man knows he's listening to Jacob and not to Esau. And if only he had slowed down here and said, "You know, something's out of order. I mean, how is it that your hands feel like Esau's hands, but your voice sounds like Jacob's voice? Something is amiss." And of course, at this point in time, we have to wonder why Isaac didn't simply call one of his servants, "Come on into the tent and would you clear up this confusion for me?" We know he isn't talking to Rebekah, but he has probably hundreds of staff, everything from, you know, servants who oversee meals to servants

process down and clear up this confusion. But if we think about it, we'll know the answer. When we started to study this incident, we did notice that Isaac, instead of planning a public blessing for his son Esau, had already decided he's going to tell no one. He would bless Esau privately. That's because he didn't want a discussion with Rebekah, a discussion that would turn out to be an argument. And Isaac is not innocent, don't you see it? He wants his own disobedience to God. He wants a private blessing, and it's precisely because of this that he has no way to deal with his own confusion. And furthermore, the sooner this matter is over and done with, the better. And so in his confusion, he simply presses on. But he has one more test. Verse 26 says, "Then his father Isaac said to him, 'Come near and kiss me, my son.'" It's hard not to read this and to think of another kiss so many years later. You know, in Matthew 26, verses 48 and 49, we read, "Now the betrayer had given them a sign, saying, 'The one I will kiss is the man, seize him.' And he came to Jesus at once and said, 'Greetings, Rabbi,' and he kissed him." You know, the kiss is a sign of friendship. It signals that the one kissing seeks to bless the other. And so a traitor's kiss is the most hateful thing of all. David knew that well. Listen to what he said. Psalm 55, verses 12 to 14. "For it is not an enemy who taunts me, then I would bear it. Is not an adversary who deals insolently with me, then I could hide from him. But it is you, a man, my equal, a companion, my familiar friend. We used to take sweet counsel together within God's house. We walked in the throng." If I could speak personally here, in some 40 years of ministry, this is where my wounds lie. Not from people who opposed me publicly, but from people who once shared prayer with me and then had the greatest capacity to harm me. Isaac experienced that. David experienced that. Jesus experienced that. All those who have been called by God to give leadership do experience this. It's a wound that cuts so deep, it's very difficult to heal from that. And so with a kiss from his son, Isaac believes, surely my son is not going to deceive me. And with that, of course, comes the blessing. And I'm now reading verses 27 to 29. "So he came near and kissed him. And Isaac smelled the smell of his garments and blessed him and said, 'See, the smell of my son is as the smell of a field that the Lord has blessed. May God give you the dew of heaven and of the fatness of the earth and plenty of grain and wine. Let people serve you and nations bow down to you. Be Lord over your brothers and may your mother's sons bow down to you. Cursed be everyone who curses you and blessed be everyone who blesses you." Now, I have, as we have discussed our section of scripture, spoken of the significance of the Abrahamic blessing, and I'm not going to repeat everything that I've said before here. But notice this image of a banquet in the promised land. Notice this image of the blessing of universal dominion. You will be the first of all the nations. The nations of the earth will serve you. You is a blessing that makes you the first among all nations. Now, of course, eventually that blessing would fall on Jesus, Jacob's greatest son, who would become the only source of salvation to the world. He who is King of Kings and Lord of Lords. That in itself is the drama of the entire Bible. But I fear I can't get there without dealing with what seems like the injustice of all of this. I mean, did you just hear this? Does Jacob get away with all of this? Does he even invoke the sacred name and blaspheme God and then get the blessing? Yeah, he does. But I mean by that Jacob got the blessing, not because he deceived his father. He got the blessing because God had chosen him for that purpose before he was born. If Jacob had not been involved in this plot to deceive his father and his brother, God would have intervened and Jacob would have gotten the blessing. But Jacob has no faith. But Jacob, nor Rebekah, nor Isaac, nor Esau got off scot-free. Far from it. The consequences of this, well, Esau resolves to murder Jacob. Jacob flees for his life. Then he meets Laban,
who gives him some life lessons on what deceit really looks like. And then when Jacob is an old man, his own sons deceive him and sell Jacob's favorite son into slavery. And by the time Jacob meets Pharaoh, not long before his death, and the king of Egypt asks Jacob his age, he says, and here,

0: Let me quote from Genesis 47, verse 9. He says to Pharaoh, "Few and evil have been the days of my life." Indeed, the bitterness from this initial act of deception unleashes on Jacob's life the course of a life that is a bitter one. And Rebekah doesn't get off scot-free either. Eventually, we'll find out that she'll never see her son again. And Esau and Isaac are separated as well. And Isaac, the man who once exercised leadership in his home, becomes an insignificant man whom is hardly mentioned again. And the lessons to be learned are significant. Yeah, it is true that Christ, through his grace, through the blood that is shed for us, forgives his people of all their sins. But in order to prepare us for eternity, God will allow us to feel the weight of our own deceit so that he might purge the evil from us. It is his disciplining hand. Please understand, says Paul, God is not mocked. What we sow, we reap. If this describes you, I urge you, find the person you've sinned against. Make it right. Why would you continue to suffer?
1: John, I'm really interested in this whole idea of sort of the development of sin, that it seems to begin as a seed and start to grow in us and grow in us and grow in us. And if we're not careful, if we don't derail it, it becomes truth. It becomes something that we do. Or how do we go about, I guess the question is, derailing this maturation of this seed of temptation?
0: Yeah, it's amazing how the longer, Romans, you know, in chapter 8, Paul says, the mindset on the flesh is death. So I think it starts by just constantly rehearsing and rehearsing and rehearsing so that we become focused on the sin. And we begin to imagine to ourselves, these are the advantages if I took this pathway. And, you know, we might say to ourselves, I better be wrong, it would be wrong. But we go back in our imagination over and over again. And as we continually replay the same act, eventually the time will come when that act will form a plan. And we'll see how that plan gets done. We know that, let's say, in terms of sexual sin. Keep on imagining it. Eventually, you'll bring it to fruition. And it's true of every single form of sin. So we need to lay it before the Lord, call it sin, and ask the Lord to give us the mind of the Spirit.
1: Thanks so much, John. Remember to join us again tomorrow as we continue our series, Amazing Promises to Dysfunctional People, right here on Back to the Bible Canada, where we teach the Bible. 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
2: Fact-checking is not new. Wives have been doing this since the dawn of time when Adam said to Eve, "That outfit doesn't make you look chubby at all." Today, we welcome the fact-check guy whose motto is "Stump me if you can." He's here to answer a few questions about history's hoaxes, myths, and wonderfully weird truths. Question 1. Was ketchup once sold as medicine? Answer, yes. In the 1830s, it was marketed as a cure for indigestion and diarrhea. Apparently, some guy looked at tomatoes and thought, this belongs in the pharmacy. Question 2. Does the Eiffel Tower grow in summer? Answer, yes. Heat causes metal to expand, making the tower up to 6 inches taller in warm weather. Question 3. Did a man dressed as Elvis

0: rob a wax museum and get arrested? The answer is yes, which means somewhere there's a police report that reads, the suspect has left the building. Question 4, did Willie Nelson really publicly correct Joel Osteen's theology? Answer, no. Millions shared the story online, but there's no evidence it ever happened. Though you have to admit, Willie and Joel singing On the Road Again might draw a crowd, or maybe not. Question 5, did Martin Luther King Jr. really help pay Julia Roberts' hospital bill when she was born? Answer, yes. Julia Roberts' parents welcomed black children into their acting school when segregation made that difficult. In return, Martin Luther King Jr. and his wife Coretta helped cover the cost of Julia's birth in 1967. A nice reminder that kindness has a long memory. Question 6, was Napoleon exceptionally short? No. At about 5'2" in French measurements, the little corporal was average height for his time. Sometimes history can dish out really bad nicknames. And there you go. All the questions you didn't think to ask but are oddly glad you now know the answers to. I hope this makes you smile. We live in an age when everyone wants the truth. Fact-checking has become a booming business because AI, social media, and politics can spread fiction faster than my Aunt Martha's pickle recipe after a church potluck. Interestingly, a recent Lifeway research survey found that the number of Americans who consider the Bible to be true has risen significantly in the past decade. Those who say the Bible is a, quote, historical account jumped to 44%, and Bible sales increased 22% last year as more people searched for something solid in our shifting world. You know, the Bible actually invites scrutiny. 1 Thessalonians 5:21 says, test everything, hold fast to what is good. It encourages us to prove all things and hold fast to what is true. My mother certainly did. Her internal fact checker never slept. I once asked how she could stump a lady who came to our house trying to sell Mum on her religion. She said, it's not hard to spot a fake when you spend time with the real thing. Author Lynn Wilder understands that. After spending 30 years following false teaching, she prayed, God, show me what's true. In reading the New Testament carefully, she said, I met the God who is so much larger, more powerful, compassionate, and personal than I could ever have imagined. I've learned to trust him. And on lesser things, we could trust the fact-check guy. Which takes us to question 7. Are we really taller in the morning than at night? Yes. So, if you want to feel a little more confident, do all your important meetings before lunch.
1: Dad jokes, encouragement, biblical truth? What more could you want? If you're enjoying what you're hearing on Laugh Again, we encourage you to share with a friend. The vehicle of laughter and stories of shared struggles open the door for the gospel to be welcomed into heavy hearts in need of the hope of Jesus. So go ahead and share Laugh Again today. It might just leave an impact deeper than you could ever imagine. Laugh Again. Truth bringing laughter to life.
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3: Well, you'll never find a book that has more pointed principles about living a pure life than the book of Proverbs. Throughout the whole book are illustrations, mini stories, things that you should take to heart when you read this book. In fact, one of the ways to study the book of Proverbs is get a notebook and put the topic at the top of the page. And every time you find a proverb on that subject, just write it in underneath the topic. And little by little, you'll convey to yourself the power of this book as all of the principles about individual subjects come together. That's kind of what I did when I prepared these messages and came up with these subjects. And I tell you, friends, there's so much in the book of Proverbs about living a pure life and the dangers and what happens when you don't. Tremendous reading for our culture today. 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It is a book about Israel. And even today, as I awoke, saw some crazy stuff being said about Israel from people here in America who've lost their minds about this nation and have become as anti-Semitic as some of the things surrounding the Holocaust. 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We've put it in a book, 100-plus pages, a beautiful gift book, and it's called God's Heart for Israel and Why It Should Have a Place in Your Heart, Too. And it's our resource for the month of August. When you send a gift of any size to Turning Point this month, we'll send this book to you if you ask for it, and it will be yours to read. And you'll be happy to have it because it will help you answer the questions that are being asked all over the country today. Now here's part two of Power Up Purity, Proverbs About Purity.
4: Walter Trobisch was writing on sexual purity and God's forgiveness, and he made a statement in one of his articles that just jumped off the page to me. The statement was that God's wonderful forgiveness is so wonderful that God can make done things undone. And I looked at that and I thought, that's not true. That's not true. I never wrote a letter to anybody who wrote an article in a magazine before in my life, but I wrote him a letter. I said, I read your article and it is wonderful except for one statement. God cannot make done things undone. How many of you know that? I was at that time counseling with a young lady who was in trouble because of immorality. She was carrying a child that she should not have been carrying. She had no husband. She had been immoral. And she was brokenhearted, and she asked God to forgive her, and God did forgive her, no question about it, but the baby was born. You can't make done things undone. So there is a price, spiritually. But I don't want to talk about the spiritual price. I want to get down to the practical issues that affect this in our churches and in our homes, because Solomon looks at us as almost as if he's taking an x-ray picture of this particular time in history. And he tells us what happens when we do not follow God's clear direction about moral purity. First of all, we suffer personally. Proverbs 5:9 says, lest you give your honor to others and your years to the cruel one. One commentator I read said the word cruel one means blackmailer. Lest you give your honor to others and allow yourself to be blackmailed. You pay a price emotionally. Proverbs 5:11-14 says that this kind of activity fills your life with

remorse and regret, and you mourn at last when your flesh and your body are consumed, and you say, how I have hated instruction, and my heart despised correction. I have not obeyed the voice of my teachers, nor inclined my ear to those who instructed me. I was on the verge of total ruin in the midst of the assembly of the congregation. Notice, hated instruction, despised correction, obeyed not the voice of his teachers, inclined not his ear to those who instructed him. Here's a person who looks back on his life and realized that he had been forewarned and he had ignored the warning and had walked headlong into the whole situation in spite of that. I cannot tell you how many times people have come to talk to me over the years of my ministry about relationships that they knew were wrong, that they knew were in violation of the Word of God. And as we have talked, I have explained to them what God's Word said. And they have said, we're going to do this anyway and ask God to forgive us. That's tempting God with presumptuous sin. That's saying, I can do whatever I want and then I can just pray a prayer and God will make it all better. My friend, that is so presumptuous, and it helps you to understand how little you know both about the grace of God and the judgment of God. And then here's one that everyone who's been through a situation in life can certainly talk about, and that is how this deals with you financially. Proverbs 5:10, and notice what it says, lest aliens be filled with your wealth and your labors go to the house of a foreigner. Isn't that something? You watch people go through a divorce and see how they have to settle their business. Or here's another proverb, 6:26, for by means of a harlot, a man is reduced to a crust of bread. I know guys who work every day and about 80% of their work goes toward alimony and settlement accounts and attorney's fees because they couldn't stay at home and do what God tells them to do. So they work every day and they're reduced to a crust of bread. It touches you professionally. It says here, verses 18 and 19, for her house leads down to death and her paths to the dead. Now watch this. None who go to her return, nor do they regain the paths of life. A very interesting concept. Yes, God can forgive it, and yes, he will, and I want to make sure before we're finished, anyone caught up in the trap like we're talking about knows that God will forgive you and he'll wash it clean. He'll give you a clean heart, but there is a price to pay. There are consequences. There's scar tissue that develops over the issues that happen. And it's usually true that when someone falls, this is especially true when it's someone in spiritual leadership, they may be forgiven and they may be restored, but they're never restored to the same level of influence that they had before it all happened. They can't recover the lost momentum in their life and regain the paths that once they walked. Then it touches you socially. Notice verses 29 through 35 of the sixth chapter say, so is he who goes to his neighbor's wife. Whoever touches her shall not be innocent. People do not despise a thief if he steals to satisfy himself when he's starving. Yet when he is found, he must restore sevenfold. He may have to give up all the substance of his house. Whoever commits adultery with a woman lacks understanding. That means he's ignorant. He who does so destroys his own soul. Wounds and dishonor he will get, and his reproach will not be wiped away. For jealousy is a husband's fury. Therefore, he will not spare in the day of vengeance. He will accept no recompense, nor will he be appeased, though you give him many gifts. Every time I turn around, somebody's saying, well, if it's just me, and it's just her, and it's all right with me, and it's all right with her, how does that affect anybody else? How many of you know that for every me and every her, there's four or five other people involved at each end? There's no such thing as just me and her. We all as men ought to pray, Almighty God, preserve me from ever having to go in and sit down with my children and explain to them why their mother and I are not going to be together anymore, or why I have violated the covenant of marriage. There's always people hurt. It hurts you professionally, it hurts you socially, and there's a terrible, terrible penalty to be paid. You say, Pastor Jeremiah, this is not a happy message. I know. But it is a message that comes out of the Word of God. And you know, there are all these passages in the book of Proverbs strung together about wisdom. And if one person hears this warning and walks away from an affair that's about to happen,
or get

out of an involvement that they've started to get into because they realize that God has sent them this love letter to warn them against the penalty, it will be worth all of the tension I feel in this room right now. Well, that's the problem. Let's talk about how we keep this from happening, all right? I want to get away from the problem. Let's go to the solution. Once again, the book of Proverbs gives us some encouragement. How do I keep this kind of thing from happening in my life? And I speak as a person who is taking this counsel along with you because I'm no better than anyone else. I stand on this platform so you can see me, but not because I'm above you. I'm just one of you. I'm a fellow struggler, a fellow human being with all of the same potential to do something terrible if I don't walk with God. But listen to the Proverbs. First of all, respond to the counsel of God's word. Here in this passage that we have read and in all these passages, there is this plea on the part of the father to the son. Notice chapter 5, verses 1 and 2. My son, pay attention to my wisdom. Lend your ear to my understanding, that you may preserve discretion and your lips may keep knowledge. Notice in this chapter, it talks about paying attention to what you hear. Some of you who are younger say, oh, they don't know what it's like to live in this culture. This is all puritanical. This is all fantasy on their part that people live pure lives. It is not so. There are people who live according to the word of God and find the joy of a pure and moral lifestyle. Proverbs 7, the beginning says this, my son, keep my words and treasure my commandments within you. Keep my commands and live, and my law as the apple of your eye. Bind them on your fingers, write them on the tablet of your heart. Say to wisdom, you're my sister, and call understanding your nearest kin, that they may keep you from the immoral woman and from the seductress who flatters with her words. What does that say? That the word of God is the preventative. The word of God will help you. You need to have the word of God flowing through your life, memorizing scripture, hearing God's word, reading books, reading the word of God over and over again. Let the word of God renew your mind and fill your heart with God's truth. Psalm 119 verse 11 says, your word have I hidden in my heart. Why? That I might not sin against you. And Psalm 119 verse 9 says, how can a young man cleanse his way? Listen. By taking heed according to your word. That's it. Let the word of God be your constant companion. Can't get enough of the word of God on Sunday for this to happen, I promise you. Can't get it by listening to Turning Point Radio or watching Turning Point Television. You gotta get in the book yourself. Let the word of God come through your spirit. Secondly, reject an arrogant attitude. Notice verse 26 of chapter 7. It says, for she has cast down many wounded. Now watch this. And all who were slain by her were strong men. How many of you know that there's no such person who is totally impervious to this kind of an attack or this kind of an involvement? The first thing we need to do, men, is exercise this knowledge, and women too, that any one of us, no matter what our background, no matter what our circumstance, is capable of doing something to hurt God and hurt the ones that love us, hurt our testimony, and hurt our families. We're capable of it. The Bible says that we're not ever to allow pride to get into our lives because pride goes before destruction and a haughty spirit before a fall. 1 Corinthians 10:12 says, therefore, let him who thinks he stands take heed lest he fall. A man had a date, and he took his date for a picnic, and they stopped, this is a true story, they stopped at Kentucky Fried Chicken and bought two boxes of chicken to go on their little picnic. And when they got to the park, he opened up his box of chicken, and instead of chicken, in the box was apparently that day's receipts, over $800. His date said, what are you going to do with this? He said, well, I'm going to take it back, absolutely. So he went back to Kentucky Fried and he took the box and he gave it to the proprietor. And the proprietor was overwhelmed, as you can well imagine. In our culture today, that kind of thing doesn't happen very often. And he said, you know, this is an incredible story. This is a wonderful story. I'm going to call the newspapers, we're going to get them out here, and we're going to put this in the paper and let everybody know that honesty is still around. He said, oh, don't do that. The woman I'm with is not my wife.

Now that illustrates the subtle way that we think. Isn't that right? You can be honest about $800 and absolutely dishonest about a more important relationship than you'll ever know. That's how easy Satan fools us into thinking we're incapable of making such mistakes. Listen to me. Don't be arrogant. Don't think it can't happen to you. I don't care how pristine you may be in your thought process. Remember, let him that thinketh he stand take heed lest he fall. Reject an arrogant spirit. And then thirdly, recognize the danger of conversation. This is happening more and more. Every time we talk to somebody, well, we could just talk. Usually it's not even a sexual thing that begins. It's just, well, she listened to me. She cared about what was going on. I could talk. A reminder to all marital couples, we need to talk more. What's going on right now is we got chat rooms on the internet. We got all kinds of infidelity going on because people are talking to one another on the internet. Now, I'm not saying that every internet relationship is bad, but it's bad if you already have a relationship. Somebody said, well, I'm not sure I'm married to the right woman. My friend, if you're married, you're married to the right woman. Amen. Chat rooms, just the very thought of it. People getting together in the quietness of their study or at work or wherever, developing relationships through conversation. Did you notice when we were going through these passages how much was said about words? In case you didn't, let me just run them by you real quickly. Proverbs 2:16, to deliver you from the immoral woman, from the seductress who flatters with their words. 5:3, for the lips of an immoral woman drip honey and her mouth is smoother than oil. Proverbs 6:24, to keep you from the evil woman, from the flattering tongue of a seductress. Proverbs 7:21, with her enticing speech she caused him to yield. With her flattering lips she seduced him. Just be careful about conversations. There is a line in a conversation between a man and a woman who are not married to each other and are married to somebody else. There's a line in conversation over which you should not cross. When you start discussing personal, intimate things with people who are not your own spouse, you have entered into the danger zone, and it's just a matter of time before all of the things that we've talked about already become personally known to you. Watch out for your conversations. I never saw that before, but it's so true. Then run away from temptation. I've said this so often in various sermons that come close to this subject that I'm almost embarrassed to say it again. But notice what it says in Proverbs 5:8. Remove your way far from her and do not go near the door of her house. Get out of there, man. Get out of there. I often said the best equipment for maintaining moral purity is the best pair of Adidas you can buy. Joseph ran away. Remember that? Joseph was caught and he ran away. And it says in the Word of God that we're to flee this. Do not let your heart turn aside to her ways. Do not even stray into her paths. 1 Corinthians 6:18 says, flee sexual immorality. 2 Timothy 2:22 says, flee youthful lusts. Run from it. I don't have to interpret that. You're in a situation at work where this kind of thing is happening and you're getting kind of drawn into a relationship, ask for a transfer. If you have the power, ask for their transfer. But don't allow yourself to stay in an environment where you are constantly exposed to the same temptation which you are currently not doing well with. Realize the fulfillment of your marriage relationship. It's not only what you do out there, it's what you do at home as well. Now, turn with me. You're not going to believe this is in the Bible, but it is. Let me read, beginning in the 5th chapter, beginning at the 15th verse. Are you ready? Drink water from your own cistern, running water from your own well. Should your fountains be dispersed abroad, streams of water in the streets, let them be only your own and not for strangers with you. Let your fountain be blessed and rejoice with the wife of your youth as a loving deer and a graceful doe. Let her breast satisfy you at all times and always be enraptured with her love. For why should you, my son, be enraptured by an immoral woman and be embraced in the arms of a seductress? You say, that's almost erotic language to be reading in church.

It's in the Bible. And what it says is, there isn't anything wrong with sexuality. There's not anything wrong with it. God created it. It's to be enjoyed within the boundary of marriage between one man and one woman who've covenanted themselves together for life. And the Bible says in the book of Hebrews that God honors this, that marriage is an honorable thing among all and the bed undefiled, but fornicators and adulterers God will judge. God teaches us that the best defense is a good offense, right? And when you allow God to work in your own marriage relationship so that it's strong, makes it even more difficult for the tempter to come and lure you away and do something that will destroy your life. Finally, resolve to guard your heart. Proverbs 6:25 says, "Do not lust after her beauty in your heart, nor let her allure you with her eyelids." Proverbs 4:23 says, "Keep your heart with all diligence, for out of it spring the issues of life." Job said in Job 31:1, "I have made a covenant with my eyes. Why then should I look upon a young woman?" A young man who was unaccustomed to the nightlife of the city was in Paris in the company of an older man. It was night as they stood outside

0: loving letter. It may sound as if it's harsh when we speak of it in terms like this, but God loves us so much, He wants the best for us. And the best for us does not lie in illicit relationships and immoral conduct. My friend, the best is in a relationship according to God's word. I have a friend by the name of Richard Furman, who is a doctor in Boone, North Carolina. He is a thoracic surgeon and a wonderful Christian. And we were talking about losing our parents. He told me about his dad, who died when he was 73. And he said, David, one thing I will never forget is that after my dad died, we as children gathered around and were talking to my mom about my dad and their relationship and their marriage. And we got to talking about their wedding. And mom said that when they got married, they didn't have any money for a honeymoon. So they spent their honeymoon in her parents' home, up in the second story of their home. And one of the kids said, Mom, how long did the honeymoon last? She said, it ended yesterday. That's what I want. Isn't that what you want? Isn't that where the joy of life is? Isn't that where godliness is reflected in homes? It ended yesterday. May it be so for us. And let me say this to you. Wherever you are in this process, maybe you have blown it. Maybe there's some scars on your heart. I want to tell you that God will forgive you. And He wants you now to take what's left of your life and make the best of it for His honor and glory. You can't go back and undo what's done, but you can go forward. You can go forward with the principles of God's word and live your life according to His principles of purity. May God grant that you will do it. And in the process, may you find a way to cultivate a higher love, a love for the Lord Jesus that will be so great that you would never want to do anything to hurt Him because He's done so much for you.
1: Amen. Amen. Well, tomorrow we're going to talk about Power Up Your Marriage, Proverbs for Partners. So kind of make that transition into the marriage discussion tomorrow from the book of Proverbs. I hope you'll join us then. I've been telling you about this book, God's Heart for Israel. It's our resource for the month of August. You'll want to have this book because it brings together the passages from the Bible that talk about the importance of Israel in God's plan. And it's important that we as believers don't lose sight of what the Bible tells us. The Bible's very clear that God blesses those who bless Israel and that He curses those who curse Israel. I didn't say that. The Bible says that. And it's in this book, along with a lot of other principles. We want you to have the book. When you send your gift to Turning Point in the month of August, we'll send it to you when you ask for it, and it'll be our way of saying thank you for your involvement. See you next time.
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1: The English philosopher Francis Bacon likened some men to the fly sitting on the axle of a chariot who said, "What a cloud of dust I have raised." That would be like a crowing rooster taking credit for the sun coming up every morning. Sometimes we take credit far more than we should. In the final analysis, there is very little for which we deserve credit. The Apostle Paul wrote in Romans that all things in life are of God and through God and to God, to whom all glory is due forever. That leaves precious little for us to boast about. This is David Jeremiah encouraging you to get on the road to new life. 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
6: 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I would sit down beside them and say, "Hey, can you show me, you know, who you're chatting with?" Or I'd pick a random follower on Instagram and say, "How do you know this person, you know, in the real world?" And of course, they could do that back to me as well. For me, my biggest advice to parents is having a relationship built with kids, so when the hard stuff happens, they come to us.
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7: Tonight, mainly cloudy with a low of 13. Tomorrow, a mix of sun and cloud with a high of 24. And on Wednesday, sunny and a high of 24. A look at your current temperatures and 7-day forecast is available on the Janie King weather page at CHBNRadio.com or on the CHBN Radio app.
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8: On the international stage, a negotiation has as much to do with incentive as it does leverage. Once upon a time, the assumption was Iran's great advantage was the threat of developing a nuclear weapon. But now there is something else.

0: Before the war in Iran, most Westerners knew little about the Strait of Hormuz, but now most are painfully aware that 20% of the world's oil passes through this bottleneck, with Iran on one side and Oman on the other. These two countries are now negotiating terms to reopen the strait, which is in turn a major variable in bringing the war with Iran to an end. In a sense, the world is holding its breath. But this is minor compared to what Paul says in Romans 8. All creation is eagerly waiting to be set free from its bondage to corruption and obtain the freedom of the glory of the children of God. Welcome to Haven Today. I'm David Wolin, sharing the great story that's all about Jesus. And we're continuing in a series we started last week called The King We Need. Last week, we were looking at 1 Samuel, God's word there calling our attention to a climactic moment in Israel's history. It was the moment they asked for a king and got precisely what they asked for. Was this anointed king the king they needed? This and so many other tensions throughout the Old Testament raise the big question. How will God keep his great promises? Who will be the king who can truly bring us peace? Well, this week we're turning our attention to the book of Psalms and then the life of King David. And though he was a good king, a man after God's own heart, he was still not the king that we all need. In a moment, we'll be joined by a good friend of mine to think about this reality, how the Psalms point us to Jesus, and even how Jesus, growing up as a boy, was shaped by the Psalms.
1: I believe that as Jesus was growing up, as a faithful

0: Hebrew boy, he was hearing the Psalms regularly through the rhythms of worship in the synagogue, through his mother Mary, his father Joseph. His identity and his sense of his vocation as the Messiah was being shaped through the hearing and the praying of the Psalms.
1: The voice of my friend, David Sunday, who has been a guest on Haven before. He's a faithful pastor and preacher, and to me, also a mentor and friend with a particular expertise in the Psalms. And what he has to share with us today is just wonderful. I cannot wait to share this conversation, which invites us to think about how Jesus himself would have read and understood the Psalms. Just imagine how your understanding of the Bible would change if you could approach and read every book of the Bible like that. Well, that's the point of the devotional Bible reading companion published by Haven titled Christ in All the Scriptures. This is exclusively from Haven, and it's our way of saying thank you for your gift of ministry support today. The amount is up to you, and so I would ask you that as the Lord has ministered to you through Haven, would you share that blessing with others? You can give by phone at 865-HAVEN, 865-HAVEN, or online at haventoday.org, haventoday.org. And now let's get things started, preparing our hearts to behold the King we need. Here's Caleb and Kelsey with King of Kings.

0: This is Haven Today. I'm David Wolin, and sitting with me here face-to-face is a dear friend of mine, David Sunday. He's the president of Word Partners, which is an international missions organization. David, you can explain more about that in a minute, but you're also a pastor and a dear friend. So welcome for the first time to Haven Today.
1: Thank you so much, David. It's a delight to be here with you, and congratulations on your new role. Just really looking forward to seeing how God is going to use you and his kingdom purposes through this great ministry.
0: Oh, I appreciate that, brother. Thank you. So, David, before we get started, and we do have some really great things to dig into here, I invited you to join us on the program for a good reason today, to take us into the song.

0: Palms, an area of specialization for you. And in fact, I'm realizing even as I say that, that I didn't introduce you properly. I should have said Dr. David Sunday, because you just finished your DMin, and the focus of that is what we're going to be talking about today. But David, first, would you give us just a snapshot of Word Partners? This is a ministry that's near and dear to your heart. Now you serve as the president. Can you give us an idea of what that organization is all about?
1: Absolutely. Word Partners is fueled by an awesome vision to see the Word of God flow powerfully through every church to every nation. And the role that God has given us to play in that is we elevate God's life-giving Word in the hearts, lives, and ministries of pastors and their people. That's our sweet spot, the heart, the life, and the ministry of a pastor. And the impact that that can have on the people of God as the Word of God takes root in a pastor's life. So we train pastors who will then train other pastors to preach God's Word with God's heart in some of the hardest to reach places around the world.
0: Hmm. And David, I want to ask one follow-up question on that before we dig into the Psalms together. This is meeting a significant need in countries around the world, places perhaps where there is no seminary, where there's persecution, or it's just difficult to meet another Christian, let alone to learn how to preach the Word. So give us a sense of the places or the kinds of environments where Word Partners is so effective.
1: Yes, I recently was in North Africa, working with a group, all first-generation Muslim background believers, digging into the books of 1 and 2 Samuel, just seeing the transformation in their lives as they understand God's plan for his kingdom and their desire then to teach the Word in house churches throughout their country and to spread this movement by training and equipping other leaders. We've got stories like that from all around the world in obscure places, in persecuted regions, and it's beautiful to see the movement that the Holy Spirit began at Pentecost continuing here in the 21st century. Our vision's humanly impossible to achieve. How can we cause the Word of God to flow powerfully through every church to every nation? We can't do that, but it's divinely guaranteed to succeed because God promises in his Word that the earth will be filled with the knowledge of the glory of the Lord as the waters cover the sea. And so that's where history is heading. That history belongs to Jesus Christ. The nations are his.
0: So now turning to the Psalms, let's just kind of start at a basic level. What role should the Psalms play in the devotional life of a believer?
1: Yeah. Well, that's a great question, David. And I believe my devotional life, my prayer life would be dangerously deprived of oxygen if I didn't have the book of Psalms. I grew up in a faith tradition where we learned to pray spontaneously, led by the Spirit, which was wonderful in a lot of ways. But that meant for me that I had to kind of come up with my own prayers. What happens when my mind is distracted or my heart is dull or I'm burdened with cares and I don't know what to pray for as I ought, or I don't even have the motivation to pray? How does the Holy Spirit inspire our prayers? And somewhere along the way, I discovered that for 2,000 years, God's people were finding a treasure trove in the book of Psalms to fuel their prayer lives. Billy Graham read through the Psalms every month, and that sustained him in his prayers. Then I discovered the Anglican Book of Common Prayer, where there's a schedule for morning and evening to pray through the whole Psalter, all 150 Psalms in a month. And in the Psalms, we've got this unique treasure where it's the one book in the Bible where we find human words to God. But they're really God's words to us, to God's people, given to us in order that we might pray them back to him. And when we don't know what to pray for as we ought, God is giving us speech that can speak to every part of our human experience. John Calvin called the Psalms an anatomy of all parts of the soul. Because he said in the Psalms, we find a mirror of what's in our hearts, all the joys, all the agonies,

0: the laments, the hardships. The Psalms are uniquely tailored by God to give us words that are from Him that He wants us to pray back to Him, because He knows that we need help in our prayer lives. So this is one of the ways the Holy Spirit helps us, by giving us these divinely inspired words that God wants to hear from our hearts, prayed back to Him.
1: That's good. And David, if you don't mind, I know that there is a very personal aspect to this in your life.
0: Yes.
1: And we've walked a lot of miles together, yeah, spiritually speaking, over time. And this is a big part of your story. But there came a time, what was it, about 10 years ago, where you came into a season of tremendous crisis. Yeah. And I know the Psalms played a huge role.
0: Right. In the decade leading up to that time, I had been just regularly praying through the Psalms, or at least reading through the Psalms, mm-hmm, on a monthly basis. I liken it to learning how to play the piano. You have to play your scales and your arpeggios, and that's how you learn to get versatile in the instrument. And sometimes reading through the Psalms is just like that. It's like playing my scales. But other times I find this is what now equips me to really pour out my soul to God in agony or in joy. And there was this particular event. It was January 29th, 2010. My wife had been going through a period of what we thought was bronchitis, and then she lost her voice. And one thing led to the next. She was 40 years old then. And we got a call that afternoon from our family doctor saying, "You need to take Kate to the hospital. She is in an oncological emergency." And I remember just crashing to the floor in my study. I knew the word oncological had something to do with cancer, but it was the furthest thing from our minds. Mm-hmm. And we ended up in an emergency room that night. She had lost her ability to speak because there was a tumor encasing her vocal cords and wrapped around her right lung and down into the lower part of her thorax. And while we were waiting there with this recognition that a very serious and pervasive cancer was now in my wife, we got a text from our 15-year-old daughter, and she texted us these words from Psalm 66, where God says, "Bless the Lord, O peoples, let the sound of His praise be heard." He talks about how God led His people through the Exodus and through their time in the wilderness and placed a hard burden on their backs. Mm-hmm. But then He brought us out to a place of abundance. And that story didn't have anything specific to do with my wife's cancer, and yet it framed the situation we were in within the larger story of God's history of redemption with His people. And it fueled us with a hope that sustained us through that very difficult trial, knowing that no matter what the outcome would be of this particular cancer, we knew that in God's

0: God's merciful work, he would bring us to a place of abundance, ultimately, in Jesus Christ.
1: Mm. And that story, I would love to tell more in full. I think it deserves to be told, but just to answer the question that our listeners are probably wondering,
0: yeah.
1: The Lord did save Kate's life.
0: He did.
1: And she is alive and well and pursuing a graduate degree today, vibrant ministry in our church. So it's been a wonder to see his hand at work.
0: Yes. But
1: David, just let's get down into the nitty-gritty of this and address that claim from Luke 24. Do we see Jesus in the Psalms, and is it important for us to see Jesus in the Psalms?
0: Absolutely. I think of the Psalms as God's word given, first of all, to God's king and the king's people in order that we might pray them back to him. In order to really...
1: down into the nitty-gritty of this and address that claim from Luke 24... Do we see Jesus in the Psalms, and is it important for us to see Jesus in the Psalms?
0: Absolutely. I think of the Psalms as God's word given, first of all, to God's king and the king's people in order that we might pray them back to him. In order to really appreciate the Psalms, we have to see that it's about the hope of God's coming kingdom. And in the early part of the Psalms, we see King David going through all his agonies and trials and crying out to God for refuge from his enemies. By the end of the book of Psalms, and in the last five Psalms, it's full of hallelujah, praise the Lord, because of his victory over all his enemies, the king's victory over all his enemies. And it ends with, let everything that has breath praise the Lord. So how we see Jesus in the Psalms is by recognizing that he is the one who is the promised son of David. He is the king who is going to sit on David's throne forever and ever. I believe that as Jesus was growing up as a faithful Hebrew boy, he was hearing the Psalms regularly through the rhythms of worship in the synagogue, through his mother Mary, his father Joseph. His identity and his sense of his vocation as the Messiah was being shaped through the hearing and the praying of the Psalms. This was a regular rhythm in Jesus' life. We can see evidence of that throughout the gospel, just how easily the Psalms flow forth from his lips. And then when you see Jesus on the cross or in the Garden of Gethsemane, he was literally bleeding out the Psalms in his dying moments. My God, why have you forsaken me? What was Jesus meditating on? Psalm 22. Or his final words, into your hand I commit my spirit, Psalm 31. So the Psalms are first and foremost the prayer book of God's anointed king. And this was the prayer book of our Lord Jesus Christ. And then we see in the Psalms that the hope of the kingdom finds its fulfillment in the Messiah, our Lord Jesus Christ.
1: Amen. Well, David, that is beautiful. And there is a lot more that I'd like to get you to talk about. There are questions I know that you like to bring to the Psalms that help us think through what we're reading, and some diagnostic questions to help us see Christ. There are some specific Psalms that I'd like for us to dig into a little bit. So I think I'm going to have to invite you back for another day. Would you be willing to do that?
0: Yes, I'd be glad to.
1: David Sunday from Word Partners, president of Word Partners. We appreciate your spending time with us today.
0: Thank you so much, David. It's been a great pleasure.

That was Psalm 66 from Robbie Seaband. This is Haven Today. I'm David Wolin, and I'm so thankful we got to spend some time with my longtime friend and mentor, David Sunday. Perhaps like me, like when I first learned to read the Psalms like this, maybe what you heard today feels both fascinating and maybe a little intimidating. You could be wondering, is it possible that I could learn to read the Bible like this? And the answer is yes, one step at a time. That's the kind of progress we all make spiritually as we spend time with the Lord in His Word day by day, slowly beholding more and more of the beauty of Christ. And that happens not only in the Psalms, but all the Bible, which is why I'm excited to send you this resource published by Haven called Christ in All the Scriptures, Reading and Praying Through the Bible in a Year. You'll find in it insightful devotional summaries and prayer prompts for every book of the Bible, spotlighting Christ throughout. This is our way of saying thank you for your support, and it's the gifts of friends like you that keeps Haven on your local station and on hundreds of radio stations around the world. 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Well, I'm David Wolin, and I want to invite you to come back again next time. We'll be keeping it all about Jesus. It's the great story here on Haven Today. For your walk with Jesus, I'm David Wolin with Haven Today, inviting you to anchor your day in God's Word. A loving father makes a far bigger difference than our culture gives them credit for. Some people are blessed with dads like that. Others, though, carry wounds from dads who were not loving or who weren't there at all. Yet even the best of fathers let their children down. God's word points us to our perfect Father in heaven. 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
4: Tonight, mainly cloudy with a low of 13. Tomorrow, a mix of sun and cloud with a high of 24. And on Wednesday, sunny and a high of 24. A look at your current temperatures and seven-day forecast is available on the Janie King weather page at chvnradio.com or on the CHVN Radio app.
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1: In Psalm 103 and verses 10 and 11, we read, "He, God, has not dealt with us according to our sins, nor rewarded us according to our iniquities. For as high as the heavens are above the earth, so great is his love toward those who fear him." And for that reason, here is Heidi Taves to sing, "Bless the Lord, O my soul."

Indeed, all praise to his great name. The Bible has the answer. We take the questions that you have provided and we search the scriptures in order to find the answers. Question number one, why are believers judged on judgment day if their sins are already forgiven? Dear friend, I believe that you are confusing two judgments which are

outlined in the scriptures, the one where believers stand before the Lord, and the very reason that we are there is that we have trusted in the shed blood of Jesus Christ. It is not a question of are we saved, for we would not be there except that we were covered by the blood of Christ. The other judgment is the great white throne judgment. I want to take you to three passages of scripture, the first two which describe the judgment which believers will stand before God. We come to Romans chapter 14 and verses 10 to 11. The apostle Paul says, "We will all stand before the judgment seat of God." And then in verse 12, he writes, "So then, each one of us will give an account of himself to God." Here, Paul is not speaking to unbelievers. He is speaking to those within the body of Christ, within the church, specifically the church who were in Rome in the first century. We will all stand before the judgment seat of God. Then Paul also, as he writes to the Corinthian church, 2 Corinthians chapter 5 and verse 10, Paul says, "For we must all appear before the judgment seat of Christ." The judgment seat of God, the judgment seat of Christ, the very same thing, "so that each one of us may be recompensed for his deeds in the body, according to what he has done, whether good or bad," whether we have been wise stewards of the grace entrusted to us, or whether we have been foolish, whether we receive large reward or whether we receive a much more meager reward. Then let me direct you, and I'll leave for you to search this out and to read, the judgment, the great white throne judgment, which is referred to in Revelation chapter 20 and verses 11 to 15. That is a completely different judgment where the dead, we read in Revelation 20 and verse 11, that in verse 12, "I saw the dead," those who were spiritually dead, they had not been quickened by the Spirit of God, they come before the throne of God at the great white throne judgment, and they are there judged. That is not for believers. That is for those who have not known Christ as Lord and Savior. Question number two, how can we politely decline offers to join other religions? I'm not sure why we have to be polite in our declining. We need not be rude or crude or crass in any way, but there is nothing wrong with those who come knocking on your door, those who stand in the shopping mall, those who approach you in whatever way, and who present to you a gospel that is contrary to the scriptures, that you just say, "Look, not interested in any way, shape, or form." We take the example of Nehemiah in Nehemiah chapter 6, when he was building the wall round about Jerusalem and others were building with him. There were those who wanted to dissuade him, and they said, "Come, let us meet together." And Nehemiah said, "I am doing a great work. Why should I leave this in order to come and to talk with you?" Because Nehemiah knew that they were simply going to seek to tear him down. We go to the words of Jesus in Luke chapter 9, and in verse 23, Jesus says, "If anyone wishes to come after me, he must deny himself and take up his cross daily and follow me." Then in verse 62 of this same Luke chapter 9, Jesus said, "No one, after putting his hand to the plow and looking back, is fit for the kingdom of God." In 1 Corinthians chapter 6 and verses 19 and 20,
the Apostle Paul speaks in a similar manner about these things

He says, "Do you not know that your body is a temple of the Holy Spirit who is in you, whom you have from God?" And here is the principle, "and that you are not your own." You see, dear friend, you are not your own if you are a follower of Jesus Christ. You have surrendered to the lordship of Jesus Christ. And Paul says, "You have been bought with a price, therefore glorify God in your body." And one more portion of scripture, this time from 2 Corinthians chapter 6 and verse 14, and the verses that follow. Paul says, "Do not be bound together with unbelievers, for what partnership have righteousness and lawlessness, or what fellowship has light with darkness?" Indeed, you can say, "No, thank you, not interested." Let me put this in a slightly different manner. On my finger, I wear a wedding ring. Now, let's imagine something utterly ridiculous. Say that there was a woman who was to approach me and to say, "I'd like to be Mrs. Jim Barber." I'd have to say to her, and I don't need to be polite about it, "Look, that position is taken, and it is not in my authority. It's not like I can say, well, let me get back to you about that. I'll talk with my wife, see if we can figure something out." No, absolutely not. I stood at an altar of a church more than 40 years ago with my wife Charlene standing beside me, and I made a covenant together with her, till death us do part. And it would be a horrible violation of that covenant, of that binding agreement, if I was to engage in some other relationship with someone who said, "Look, I'd like to take that place." Forget it. Absolutely not interested, not happening. And for someone who comes to you, dear brother, dear sister, just say, "Not interested." Thank you for these questions. If you have a question, send it to us. Our mailing address is Faith to Live By, Box 426, Winnipeg, Manitoba, R3C2H6. The full group comes singing "Praise the Lord," sing "Hallelujah," and that is followed by Lois, Jan, and Rick singing "Looking in the Face of Jesus."

I'm Jim Barber, and I am so pleased to tell you of Praise to the Lord, a brand new recording of 13 gospel songs by the Faith to Live By musicians. Included in this set of 13 songs are well-known favorites, such as A New Name in Glory, His Eye is on the Sparrow, Oh, Worship the King, Take the Name of Jesus with You, Wonderful Grace of Jesus, and of course the title song, Praise to the Lord the Almighty, as well as seven other songs of rich blessing. This new song collection is freely available in CD format, as well as downloadable audio files from our website, faithtoliveby.ca. 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

What a wonderful thing it would have been to be with Jesus as Luke describes it in Luke chapter 8. Jesus, we did learn, was going from village to village, city to city, from places large and small. He was with his disciples, and also there was a group of women who were there

air ate it up. It was gone. It was for naught. Other seed fell on rocky soil, and as soon as it grew up, it withered away because it had no moisture, nothing to sustain it in its growing process. It was lost. Other seed fell among the thorns, and the thorns grew up with it and choked it, and it was gone. But other seed fell into the good soil and grew up and produced a crop 100 times as great as what had been planted in the soil. And Jesus said these things. He would call out, "He who has ears to hear, let him hear." These things greatly perplexed the disciples, and they come to Jesus and they question, "What does this parable mean?" And Jesus gives this explanation. "To you it has been granted to know the mysteries of the kingdom of God, but to the rest it is in parables, so that seeing they may not see, they might not really perceive and grab a hold of what is there, and hearing they may not understand." Now Jesus says, the parable is this: the seed that is being sown here is not of this world, it is the Word of God. Those beside the road are those who have heard. Then the devil comes and takes away the word from their heart so that they will not believe and be saved. There is a loss there, a tragic loss. Secondly, those on the rocky soil are those who, when they hear, receive the word with joy, but these have no firm root. They believe, they lay hold of the word for a while, and in time of temptation, in time of testing, they fall away and they are gone. The seed which fell among the thorns, these are the ones who have heard, and as they go on their way, they are choked with worries and riches and pleasures of this life, things pertaining to this world, which snuff out the faith which lays hold of that world which is most certainly to come. And Jesus says, and bring no fruit to maturity, these ones who fall among the thorns of this world. But Jesus then comes back in conclusion. He says, but, the seed in the good soil, these are the ones who have heard the word in an honest and good heart and hold it fast and bear fruit with perseverance. 4 different kinds of soils and 4 different types of responses. Jesus desires for each and every one of us that we would be that 4th soil. Why is Jesus speaking these things? He is sounding a warning. He is warning us of those things that would choke out the word. He is warning us against the work of the devil to come and to snatch away. He is warning us about an exuberance at first that does not last. Oh, dear friend, have you come and have you counted the cost? Jesus told us that we should count the cost of discipleship and then follow after him. Count the cost, but oh, come. There is no treasure, there is no riches, there is no glory to compare with walking in the footsteps of the Son of God, to follow after the Master. For there is glory on ahead, and it will be heaven on ahead for each one who faithfully continues to walk and to trust in the blood of the Son of God. Oh, trust in him and live in him today.

0: then, faith to live by prays that the peace of God will fill your heart and that the joy of the Lord will be your strength. Pastor Barber would love to hear from you. 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
8: The same unity that the Father and the Son have, we're invited into to have this unity by the Spirit all together in one. And yet, I think we've settled on sort of a little unity, which is, we know each other from a distance, so we don't really know what's going on in each other, so we don't know the ugly, and so we have unity because, like, we're nice to each other. Instead of, like, how do we really know each other and love each other, even though, like, the more that's exposed that is good and not good, actually, we still love all the more, and I think that's the beautiful part. So that's what we're fighting for.
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11: Tonight, mainly cloudy with a low of 13. Tomorrow, a mix of sun and cloud with a high of 24. And on Wednesday, sunny and a high of 24. A look at your current temperatures and 7-day forecast is available on the Janie King weather page at CHBNRadio.com or on the CHBN Radio app.
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4: 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Our perspectives are different. 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And so I think having women in the industry is so important for a different perspective, to take people to a different place.
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0: There are days too dark for the sufferer to see light. There are experiences too extreme for the hurting to have hope. There are valleys too deep for the anguished to find relief. The theory that Corrie ten Boom lived out and put in her book, "There is no pit so deep but that he is not deeper still." Isn't that a great line?
1: What do you do with grief too big for words? What do you do when the loss is so deep, the darkness so complete?

0: fleet that the only thing left is a scream aimed at heaven. Today on Insight for Living, Chuck Swindoll brings his study of Job chapter 3 to a powerful close with a word of grace for anyone who's ever poured out the unedited, unfiltered wailings of a broken heart. In this passage, we discover that God never rebuked Job for his outburst. God can handle everything we say. Everything.
1: One man writes, the third chapter of Job must be one of the most depressing chapters in the Bible. While some might be as depressed as Job was and use these verses to give vent to their feelings, few sermons are made from this chapter. Few verses are claimed as promises, and few are remembered for the warmth of their sentiment. It is the lowest of several low points in the book. Afterward, Job opened his mouth and cursed the day of his birth. He doesn't curse God. He curses the day of his birth. There's a difference. There's a difference. To say, why was I ever born, is much different than saying, I no longer believe in you, God. It's saying, I am so totally and completely alone, I regret that I ever drew breath. In fact, I regret that I was ever conceived in the womb of my mother. Verses 1 to 10, he regrets his birth. Verses 11 to 19, he wished he'd been born dead. Verses 20 through 26, he longs to die. End of sermon. As I said earlier, if you weren't depressed when you started with me, you will be when I finish. Just pause and remember the aftershock of what is included in the word, chapter 3, verse 1, afterward. Afterward. Sitting at the city dump, head shaved, wife wringing her hands, three friends sitting 7 days and seven nights staring, not saying a word, chapter 2, verse 13, seeing the pain was very great after loss of all the children and everything he held dear, an ability to make a living with sores running and scabs pulling loose from those sores. After that, he opened his mouth and out came, I wish I had never been born. And that's not all he said. If you like marking your Bibles, you will have a field day with the words let and may in verses 3 through 9. Let the day perish, verse 4. May the day be darkness. Let God above care not for it, verse 5. Let darkness and black gloom claim it. Let a cloud settle on it. Let the blackness of the day terrify it, verse 6. Let it not rejoice among the days of the year. Let it not come into the number of the months. Take it out of the calendar. Forget my birthday. Let that night be barren. Let no joyful shout enter it. Let those curse it who cursed the day, verse 9. Let the stars of its twilight be darkened. Let all that happen. I thought it was interesting while working through this wail to see what he said in verse 3. Not only does he regret the day of his birth, he even regrets the conception. Let the day perish on which I was born. And in good poetic fashion, he returns even further. And the night, let it perish when they said a boy is conceived. And he picks up the thought and says, oh, by while I'm at it, let Leviathan swallow up the sun of the day. Make it dark. So Job, referring to this ancient creature who will return again in the poetry of this text, not here, but later. And while lamenting that he did not perish at conception and grieving that he lived to see the day of his birth, please notice another interesting comment made in verse 11. Having said, why did I not die at birth, come forth from the womb and expire? Why did the knees receive me? Why the breasts that I should suck? The latter, we understand, the nursing of the

mother, as Job's mother nursed him, but the knees, how curious. Some say that it has reference to the passing of the child as the mother births the infant. It passes, if you will, through the knees. But this says receive. It could be a reference to the mother placing the infant on her knees as she prepares to begin the nursing. It probably better refers to the patriarchal process of a father being given the infant shortly after birth. The child was placed on the knees of the father, and he would there give it the family's blessing. And Job says, why was I ever so blessed? Why did those knees ever receive me? Why wasn't it a corpse that they held in their hands? And then with the thought of becoming a corpse, ghoulish as it sounds, he turns to the blessing of that as he describes heaven, 13 through 19. Look closely. For now, meaning had I died, I would have been laying down and been quiet. I would have slept then, and I would have been at rest. I would have been alongside kings and counselors and princes, verse 15, who had gold and filling their houses with silver. Verse 17, there the wicked cease from raging. That's true in heaven. There the weary are at rest. Prisoners are at ease. They do not hear the voice of the taskmaster. The small and the greater there, and the slave is free from his master. It's a beautiful picture of peace and solemnity and ease. And he said, oh, that could have been my lot, but I lived. And I've lost it all. And as a result, verse 24, he takes us to his everyday experience. My groaning comes at the sight of my food. My cries pour out like water. When someone served him a simple meal, he groaned. The Hebrew word means to shriek. Ah! You take that away. I have no interest in anything to eat. And the man, along with the suffering of the sickness, is now starving. And his cries come like water poured out. He speaks of his fears in verse 25 and his dread. The things I dreaded have fallen upon me. This may have reference to those days when he was prosperous and life was good, and he in unguarded moments wondered if they would remain that. And my worst fears have been realized, and now dread has fallen upon me. I am not at ease. I am not quiet. I am not at rest. I am full of turmoil. End of speech. His friends are nearby, staring him down, analyzing him from their vantage point of good health, and beginning their sermons, if you will, as they will soon rebuke him because he's getting what he deserves. If you can imagine. One man writes, these are the harshest words Job utters against himself in the entire book. They startle us. His friends, too, are shocked. They fear his faith in God has melted into distrust. Why would one who refused to curse God be so hostile toward his own life? The contrast between the Job of the prologue and the Job of the poem could not be sharper. Ever felt like this? We've come a long ways in church history in the last four decades. My little segment of ministry has happened in about a four-decade period of time. I began seriously to minister a year before I was out of seminary in 1962, and that puts me right about 40 years now. Early on, when you suffered from a depression that resulted in this kind of thinking, you never told anybody. I don't remember not just one course. I don't remember one line from one of my professors who ever even addressed mental illness. From 1959 to my graduating in 1963, not once. Christians didn't have that. The first book I read
on the mental and emotional struggles

0: of a Christian was Why Christians Crack Up by Dr. Marian Nelson, and it was considered heresy by many evangelicals. Christians don't crack up, was the common belief. You don't have breakdowns. You know what the word was that was used of those who struggled emotionally back in the early and mid-60s? Nervous. She's nervous. And if you ever, God help you, if you ever had to be hospitalized, there just wasn't a Christian word for it. And you didn't tell a soul. Shame upon shame that you didn't trust the Lord through your struggle and find Him faithful to help you with your depression. I remember being told by a prof who talked to us about doing funerals that if you did funerals for those who committed suicide and they happened to have been Christians, never mention that they were Christians. It didn't sound right then, and it doesn't sound right now. And I didn't know enough to know that Job 3 was in the book back then, or I would have loved to have said, what about this? But this old salt has come through a number of things since 40 years ago. And I've buried many a Christian who took her own life or his life. It's always heartbreaking. But I never once would put them down. My heart goes out to them. And you're not nervous. Who knows the reason? The spectrum is broad. I wouldn't even begin to name the possible reasons. I just know that we are still human. We are human beings, even though we claim Christ as Savior and Lord. Ours is a fallen world, and depraved natures run through us too, sometimes more obviously than they run through the lost. The ugliest letters I've ever received have come from fellow Christians who wrote me in Christian love, of course. You understand. So I want to say, back then, if you sought out help from a psychologist, you were nervous. But I want to tell you today, if you struggle and you need help and you need a good Christian psychologist, the most intelligent thing you can do is find one and go. And go as long as you need to go. And be sure that that psychologist or psychiatrist really does know the Lord Jesus and really is able to give you direction so that you can work your way through it. And I say to you, God bless you for every hour you spend finding your way out of the hole that you have been in for whatever reason. I don't know that I would have been as mature enough earlier in my life to do this, but I think at the end of hearing Job, as he's crushed with his head in his hands and probably pouring out tears, I could not have restrained walking over and throwing my arms around him and telling him how much I love him and respect him. Though I don't understand how terrible it must be. And I say to everyone who is engaged in the work of psychology and psychiatry, who know our Savior and appreciate His Word and believe in its truths, I say, go for it. Help all you can, as long as you can. And our prayers are with you. Now, having said all that, there are three closing practical lines I want to give you. Then I want to tell you a story that's true, and I'm through. Rather briefly now, number one, there are days too dark for the sufferer to see light. There are days that are just too dark for the sufferer to see light. That's where Job is. Some of you have not seen light for a long time. I'll say more to you in a moment, but just stay with me. Second, there are experiences too extreme for the hurting to find hope. There are some experiences too extreme for the hurting to have hope. And third, along with that, similar sounding words, but the details are different. There are valleys too deep for the anguished to find relief, meaning on their own. There are days too dark for the sufferer to see light. There are experiences too extreme for the hurting to have hope. There are valleys too deep for the anguished to find relief. And the theory that Corrie ten Boom lived out and put in her book, which is so good, there is no pit so deep but that he is not deeper still. Isn't that a great line? Those who are depressed don't know that and can't reason with that. They would deny that because they sense the distance between them and God, and it's confusing. Now, having said all of that and sounding so nice to those who are struggling, let me add, some people like to be victims, okay? Some people enjoy the role of victim, and they milk that for everything it's worth, and they love to just manipulate people and say they're just strugglers and they can't seem. I'm not talking to you. You need to get your stuff together. That's the other side of me here, you know. Before you think I'm this soft teddy bear, I'm a get-your-stuff-together guy also. If you milk that, if you manipulate others because of that, you're enjoying your struggle, and you're going in the wrong direction. And a real good psychologist or psychiatrist will tell you that, but I'll leave it up to her or him to do that. During Cynthia's and my student years at Dallas, a man in a class just behind ours, I was in the class of 63, Dennis Guernsey was in the class of 64. Dennis and Lucy became friends of ours because we both lived in campus apartments, which, praise God, had been torn down. But back then, we lived right on campus, and when you lived in campus apartments, there were only 10 of them, and so you got to know everybody around, and you hung out, and you know how it is in school. You're good friends, and Dennis and Lucy became some of our best, and we just loved them. And they had a little baby boy whom Dennis just loved. He just loved him. Dennis was sort of jerked up, my mother would say. Raised by an irresponsible mother, and I don't know that I ever heard him tell about his father. But this little boy became for him his reason to go on. And he and Lucy were such great parents. We had our Kurt by then, and they had their son. And after I graduated, I went on to ministry, and Dennis, after he graduated, moved to Los Angeles, where he then went to USC to earn his PhD in psychology because he felt, courageous decision back then, he felt that he could help people who struggled as he had struggled growing up. And indeed he did. But while studying as a PhD student, their little boy, at age 4, stumbled into a pool of a neighbor and drowned. And they lost him. And it devastated Dennis. He told me the story later. He said, I got in my car, having lost my boy, and I grabbed that steering wheel, and I drove about every freeway in Los Angeles, and I screamed out to God the grief and the anger and the sorrow and the loss. And he said, I said things that I'd never said before to anybody. I said it all. I just vomited it out. About dawn, he drove back into his driveway. Shirt was dripping wet with his sweat. He turned the key off. Hands still gripping the steering wheel. And he said, I was comforted with one thought. God can handle everything I said. Isn't that a great line? God can handle everything I just said. In years to come, the Lord gave them 2 wonderful girls. They grew them upright. There was no one ever to take the place of that little boy. Dennis has since died of brain cancer. But I'll never forget, God could handle everything I said. There is no blast against Job at the end of chapter 3. God doesn't say, shame on you, Job. God understood. And he understands you. He can take it. And the best part, he'll never tell on you. Job has it all recorded for preachers to work on for centuries. Yours and mine will remain a secret inside our cars and in the back part of our bedrooms and out under the trees of the forest. He can handle it all. Let it all out. Let it all out. Let it out. You never fully get over grief until you express it fully. Job has to express it. And I salute him. May we bow our heads. Oh, I don't know where you are today in all of this. You might even, in a candid, unguarded moment, say, move over, Job. I know exactly where you are. I'm there right now. Or it may be that you've come through that kind of thing, and how wonderfully fitted you are now to understand those who go through it. You, of all people, would be the one who would never have a word of criticism for Job. You've been there. You've done that. I just want to say to you who are there and have never found the Lord Jesus, the real sad part of the story for you without Christ is that even when you work through your struggle, you won't have peace. And maybe all this struggle is designed to bring you to the cross. I'd like to think that. That he's brought you down to the black hole of where you are and is staying with you through that so that you'll look up and see the one who died, that you might know a lasting, in fact, ultimately an eternal peace with him. Because you understand, if you died today without Christ, you have no idea what misery's about until that moment of your death, for the rest of your days. So come, please, don't delay. Just understand that the penalty was paid in full for your sins and the sins of the whole world, and he stands ready to receive you if you place your faith and trust in the one who died for you and rose from the dead and lives for you. Thank you for going with us, our Father, all the way to the valley of death's dark shadow. Thank you for being there as we go through it, though we don't sense your presence, and for being there as we come out of it. Thank you for giving light in our most desperate moments. Thank you for giving us hope when our hurt can't be described in words. Thank you for rescuing us from the valley. In the name of Jesus, thank you for being so good. Everyone said, amen.
1: There is no pit so deep that God is not deeper still. Job discovered that. Dennis Guernsey discovered that on the freeways of Los Angeles in the darkest night of his life. And perhaps you're discovering it right now. You see, God never rebuked Job for what happened in chapter 3. He understood every word, and he understands yours. You're listening to Insight for Living. 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

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I'm Bill Meyer. 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
1: Powering everything from lawnmowers to cars, what a battery can do today was unthinkable for most of us a couple of decades ago. And there's another shakeup on the horizon, one that could save everyday consumers a lot of money.

0: In their day, lithium-ion batteries were a game changer. Today, they power Teslas and other EVs. However, they have drawbacks, like being prone to overheating. And they're made with hard-to-source minerals. For this, the world is dependent on China. However, new breakthroughs have proven the viability of sodium-ion batteries. That's right, the same white stuff sitting on your kitchen table. These will be cheaper and less prone to overheating. History is full of breakthroughs, but none compares with this, the eternal Son of God becoming truly man. Jesus lived and died in our place that all who trust in him may have eternal life. Welcome to Haven Today. I'm David Wolin, sharing the great story that's all about Jesus, and we're in a series called The King We Need. Let me ask you, have you ever been alone in a crowd, perhaps in a foreign country, or maybe a social function where it seems everyone else knows each other except you're out of place, an outsider? But then you hear a familiar voice, one you know well, and you see a familiar smile, you make eye contact. Well, that's how I'd describe the unique joy of reading the Old Testament and discovering, in a multitude of ways, that the Lord Jesus is just as present there as he is in the New Testament. For many believers today, the Old Testament can feel foreign, while the New Testament feels a little more like home. But wouldn't it be wonderful to get to know the entire Bible as the one unified story that it is, all of it pointing to Jesus? This is true for every book of the Bible, but I'd say uniquely so when we come to the Psalms. And today we'll continue a conversation about how we can behold Christ in the Psalms. And this is poignant because the Psalms are unique in the canon of Scripture. This holy inspired hymnal was Israel's ancient songbook and prayer book. In it, we find words for nearly every human experience. Psalms of rejoicing and psalms of lament, psalms proclaiming the advancement of God's kingdom, and psalms of repentance, and so on. But if this book is so very human, how could it be that it shows us the eternal Son of God, who at this point in history had not yet taken on human flesh? The name Jesus does not appear in the Psalms, nor does Messiah, or the Greek equivalent, Christ. So how can the Psalms point us to Christ? Yesterday, we started a conversation about the Psalms with my good friend, David Sunday. And today, we're going to continue that conversation as we consider how significant the book of Psalms is, both in the life of the church and of every Christian believer.
1: Going back to the early church, Augustine really believed there was a shape and design to the Psalter. Now, he would

0: say, I'm not sure exactly what it is, but I can see evidence of design. Martin Luther said that if you only had the book of Psalms, you would have in this book, if you didn't have time to read the whole Bible, he'd say, read the book of Psalms, because the Psalms are themselves a little Bible in which is contained everything we need to know about God's plan and God's purposes and how to live a godly life.
1: The voice of my guest today, David Sunday. For many years now, he's been a friend and a mentor to me, and I'm looking forward to having him join us in a few minutes. But first, I want to ask you to prayerfully consider making a difference at and through Haven Ministries. If you have a great love for the Lord Jesus and for His church, as we do, and if you're concerned today about the state of the church in the Western world, as we are, and if what you hear day in and day out on Haven today resonates with you, as together we're shining a spotlight on the Lord Jesus, clarifying the gospel, and faithfully striving to teach God's word with God's heart, then could I ask you to stand with us? Your gift makes a difference, whether it's one time or monthly. But as a monthly Haven partner, giving at a sustainable level for you, that really does help Haven a lot by adding to long-term financial stability for us. But either way, through a one-time gift or a monthly one, we'd love to send Haven's exclusive resource that helps you behold Christ and the gospel in every book of the Bible. It's called Christ in All the Scriptures, and it's designed as a daily companion for your Bible reading, one that provides devotional insights, and there's a summary guide for every book of the Bible. This is our way of saying thank you for your generous gift, which in turn then helps countless other people to see Jesus, maybe for the first time, in God's Word, and to hear Him calling them to come and follow Him. You can give by phone now at 865-HAVEN, 865-HAVEN, or you can give online at haventoday.org. And I'll give you the website one more time, haventoday.org. And now on this same topic, I love the way Christy Knuckles does this in her song, As For Me. It's from Psalm 2, pointing us to Jesus and how this psalm points us to the King we need.

0: This is Haven Today. I'm David Wolin, and joining me for a second day is David Sunday from Word Partners, president of Word Partners, an international preacher equipping ministry. Did I say that right, David?
1: Pastors training pastors to preach God's word with God's heart.
0: Beautiful. And we've got you on the air with us again today because you have a specialization, thanks to your DMin doctoral work, on praying the Psalms. And this week, we're continuing our series of seeing Christ in all of Scripture. And I'm thinking about how in the New Testament, it's actually the book of Psalms that shows up more than any other book in the Old Testament.
1: And one of the most frequently quoted Psalms is Psalm 110, which probably isn't at the top of the devotional list of most Christians, but it's about the king and his kingdom and all Jesus's enemies being made a footstool for his feet, and about the global mission of the gospel of Jesus Christ.
0: And so we've made a bold statement that we can see Christ throughout the Psalms. And there are perhaps places that are easier to see him there, where we might be accused even of cherry picking the places where Jesus himself is quoting the Psalms and inserting himself into them, or perhaps a Psalm that we read it and think, well, that could be no one other than Christ. It describes the king, the coming king, so beautifully. But there are a lot of other types of Psalms where it's not necessarily immediately evident to the average Christian where we're supposed to see Christ in it. Are we supposed to just be bending these words to try to find a way to fit him or squeeze him in? Let's start with that question. Are there mistakes that people commonly make when they read the Psalms?
1: Yes, I think that even though we're saying the Psalms are rich for the devotional life of believers, one of the mistakes that we can make is treating the Psalms like they're a storage cabinet filled with miscellaneous devotional insights, and forgetting that there's actually evidence that there's a real arrangement, a design, an intelligent design to the Psalms as a whole. And I think we need to take a step back and read the Psalms from beginning to end and hear this pulsating undercurrent that flows throughout the Psalms of the king and his kingdom. And so

0: How do we see Jesus in all the Psalms? Well, we can ask some diagnostic questions as we read through the whole book of Psalms, like, how does Jesus fulfill the promises that God made to King David for an everlasting kingdom? Or how is King David's life and experience in this psalm mirroring and foreshadowing the life of his greater son, our Lord Jesus Christ? How is Jesus the new and better David, to borrow a phrase from Tim Keller? How would our Lord Jesus Christ take the words of this particular psalm and make them his prayer? Mm. That has been a really helpful question for me. How would Jesus pray this psalm?
1: You're giving us some practical tips here, David. Thank you. And as I was watching you sort of use your hands to express the breadth and the shape of the psalms, I was thinking this is something that is really helpful at a real basic level. We know that it's not just the words of the psalms, but even the order of the psalms, yes, that are part of its inspired message, part of the inspired word of God. Can you just give us a brief overview of what is the shape of the book of Psalms?
0: Yeah. This is an intriguing subject, David, and a lot of work has been done on this, particularly in the last 100 years. But even going back to the early church, Augustine really believed there was a shape and design to the Psalter. Now, he would say, I'm not sure exactly what it is, but I can see evidence of design. Martin Luther said that if you only had the book of Psalms, you would have in this book, if you didn't have time to read the whole Bible, he'd say, read the book of Psalms, because the Psalms are themselves a little Bible in which is contained everything we need to know about God's plan and God's purposes and how to live a godly life. And he saw that there was a design to the book of Psalms. So it's sometimes hard to be specific about what is the design of each particular psalm. But if you read it as a whole, you can see that the Psalms start, there's five books within the book of Psalms. Book one deals a lot with the king and the trials of the kingdom, his enemies, and he's running to God for refuge. And then as you move through further books, you see the king trusting in God's faithfulness to fulfill his promises. Mm. And then as we move into books 3 and 4 of the Psalter, we see God's people in exile and then the return from exile and the restoration culminating in this universal reign of God's king, in which everything that has breath in all the earth is praising the Lord because he is the king of all the earth. So it's showing us the story of going through trial and difficulty into everlasting triumph, which that's the story of our Lord Jesus Christ. Mm. And that's the story of all of us who follow him. It's we go through humiliation and suffering and difficulty, and then God in the end exalts us through the triumph of our King.
1: Mm. That's beautiful. David, can we dig into a particular psalm? Mm-hmm. And I was thinking, we were talking about this a few moments ago before we turned the microphones on, and how Psalm 51 might be a good place for us to go. That's the psalm where David is just pouring out his lament, a confession before God. He's sinned with Bathsheba, and now he is repenting. And how can a psalm about a king who has failed in sin terribly be a psalm that points us to the sinless one?
0: Right. Good question, David. And we know our Lord Jesus Christ could not say himself, I know my transgressions and my sin is ever before me. But reading those and those words and connecting them to the Lord Jesus Christ actually deepens our appreciation for the fact that Jesus is a new and better David. Mm. He had no sins of his own to confess. He had no repentance of his own to do. But he was the one who would not be ashamed to be numbered among the transgressors, as Isaiah puts it.

0: Jesus took all our sins upon himself. And Jesus is the reason that David can pray, purge me with hyssop and I shall be clean. Wash me and I shall be whiter than snow. Jesus is the reason that David can have confidence that God is able to create in him a clean heart and renew a right spirit within him.
1: And yet, David did not know Jesus by name or understand the shape of redemption to come through the cross of Christ, right?
0: Yes.
1: So what was he looking for or looking to in the midst of speaking like this?
0: David was, like us, living a life of faith in the revelation that God had given to him. It wasn't a revelation that's as full as the one we have now, but it was a promise that God would give to David an everlasting kingdom. And David knew that he himself was not qualified to be that everlasting king. He repents of his own sins, but he still believed nonetheless that God would be faithful to the covenant that he had made with him in 2 Samuel 7, and that there would be one of his sons who would sit on his throne and reign forever and ever. And so David's whole experience of sin and suffering and persecution was enveloped in the hope of the fulfillment of that promise.
1: So I'm going to put it into my own words. You tell me if I'm heading in the right direction, but there is an overarching promise based in a series of covenants that God has made with his people. And the book of Psalms is leaning in to those promises.
0: Yes.
1: Not yet fulfilled, but trusting that they will find fulfillment ultimately, and depending on that and yearning for that and calling out for that yet to take place. And today we read the Psalms as believers in Jesus. In one sense, you could say we read them in a different way. But maybe that's not the best word to use. Maybe a more completed or fulfilled way, because we can see that they're pointing us to Jesus.
0: Absolutely. We're a part of the same story that David and the other psalmists were a part of. The Psalms are intertwined within the story of Israel, the story of the Old Testament, you know, beginning with the Torah and God's revelation through Moses, and then the history, and then the prophetic hope. You know, the original psalmists are reflecting on and commenting on and praying back to God that hope. The only difference between them and us is that we live in the times of fulfillment of those promises. And we have the Holy Spirit who guarantees that we are, even now, by faith, experiencing that kingdom fulfillment and looking forward to, in hope, the consummation of all that when our King, the Lord Jesus Christ, returns in glory.
1: Amen. Well, David, I feel my heart just swelling in worship to the King that we own as our Savior and love and adore, and I think we need you to pray for us. Would you
0: all
1: lead
0: right.
1: us?
0: Yes. Heavenly Father, thank you so much that you do not leave us to ourselves at any point in our journey, our life of faith. Thank you that Jesus is our all in all, and thank you that the words that he prayed to you in the Psalms, you have preserved and entrusted to us today in the 21st century, so that we can join with Jesus and his apostles and all the saints who have gone before us in offering these prayers back to you. And when we do not know what to pray for as we ought, your Spirit helps us, not just by prompting our spontaneous prayers, but by actually taking us into the Spirit-inspired book that we can then make our own and offer back to you in prayer. Thank you so much for your love for us and for your goodness to us in giving us your word, and a word that we can pray back to you in the hope of the coming kingdom of our Lord Jesus Christ, in whose name we pray. Amen.
1: Amen. David Sunday, president of Word Partners, and I might add, my pastor and dear friend, thank you so much for being with us today on Haven Today.
0: Thanks, David. It's great to be with you again.

0: This is Haven Today. I'm David Wolin, and it's been such a joy to spend time with my friend and longtime mentor, David Sunday, these past couple of days. I appreciate him for so many reasons. One is a deep respect for the international ministry that he leads. Word Partners trains pastors to faithfully preach the text of Scripture in a way that points to Christ and clarifies the gospel. They do that in the world's hardest to reach places. And I've seen David do the very thing his ministry helps other pastors learn to do. He's helped me to see more of Christ in all the Scriptures. It's far more than an academic exercise. It's life transforming to hear God's word like this. It is worship every time we behold Christ in the great story, which our God is weaving throughout history, all the way spotlighting the promised King, his birth, life, death, resurrection. And now today, as we're looking forward to the day our King will return, that is a promise. And that's what we're reading every time we open up our Bibles. We just have to learn to recognize this and grow in our understanding. And when we do, the joy of seeing Jesus anew never fades. And that's why I'm hoping you'll reach out today and get your copy of this resource we've been talking about so much. It's called Christ in All the Scriptures, Reading and Praying Through the Bible in a Year. This is published by Haven, and you'll find encouragement for your daily walk through this resource. 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And you can do that by phone at 865-HAVEN, 865-HAVEN. 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Again, haventoday.org. I'm David Wolin. Won't you come back again next time? We'll be keeping it all about Jesus. It's The Great Story here on Haven Today. For your walk with Jesus, I'm David Wolin with Haven Today, inviting you to anchor your day in God's Word.
1: I'm hungry. 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
1: Good morning. It's 16 degrees in downtown Winnipeg. I'm Colleen Hood. Portage La Prairie's annual tent meeting is underway at Island Park. The gathering is marking its 30th year in the community, with services continuing through Sunday. Worship leader Roland Roulette says the event features worship music, personal testimonies, preaching, and a community meal. The week will wrap up Sunday with an outdoor water baptism near Dakota Teepee First Nation. Roulette says everyone is welcome to attend. A Christian village in the West Bank is facing a declining population amid ongoing violence and economic pressures. Tay Bay, east of Ramallah, is the only village in the West Bank where all residents are Christian. Local leaders say attacks have become almost daily since October 2023, affecting homes, farmland, and businesses. On Sunday, the Israeli military closed off the village to outsiders. Many residents have left, but church and community leaders say they are determined to preserve Tay Bay's Christian presence. Health Sciences Centre Winnipeg is investigating a ransomware incident affecting some facility maintenance systems. That includes HVAC and door access systems. Shared Health says patient care and clinical operations remain fully operational and have not been affected. The Manitoba government has been notified, and cybersecurity experts have been brought in to help with the investigation. HSC says the investigation is ongoing. Cowboys Mud Racing is using ATVs to help men connect and talk about mental health. With more, here's Sylvia St. Cyr.
2: More than 20 machines joined the organization's documentary day near Woodridge on Saturday. Woodridge Sandhogs president Gary Hora says mental health is often something people keep to themselves. He says riding together gives people a chance to relax, connect, and encourage one another. The organization calls the approach throttle therapy.
1: A stolen bike has been recovered for two cyclists during the end of their cross-Canada journey. Valentin Dequeen and Thomas Clark had both bikes stolen from their vehicle while in downtown Winnipeg. With help from the community, they got replacement bikes and continued their journey. Winnipeg police have now recovered one of the stolen bikes and hope to find the second one. The pair are expected to reach Victoria later this week. 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

0: Provides environmental laboratory testing for the Southeast, Highway 12 North, Steinbach.
1: Partly cloudy throughout the day with increasing cloudiness this afternoon. A high of 25, feeling more like 28, and a high UV index of 6. Overnight tonight, dropping down to a low of 14 degrees. Tomorrow, mainly sunny, a high of 24, feeling more like 27. And on Thursday, sunny and a high of 23. 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
1: 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I'm Sylvia Saints here with your first look of the day at 6:07 a.m. The temperature currently is 15 degrees. Today we're going to have increasing cloudiness, a high of 25, feeling more like 28, and a high UV index. The hot spot in Manitoba currently is Victoria Beach at 19 degrees, which is north of us. And then just northwest of us, but not very north, is Wasaugaming National Park, is the cold spot in all of Manitoba, colder than Churchill. And Wasaugaming is sitting at 7.6 degrees. Coming up on today's show, Steve Bell, we all know and love, recently lost his mother, who passed away at 94. His tribute includes three-part harmony with his sisters and a poem. Also, there's a 30th tent meeting in Portage this weekend, including a baptism to end it on Sunday, and everyone is invited. A woman in Winnipeg is teaching seniors to play the ukulele. And Cowboys Mud Racing recently filmed a documentary on men's mental health during their mud racing time in Woodridge. And my question of the day today, as we're almost halfway through August, is there anything you really want to do yet before summer ends? Call or text in your answer. Give me, feel free to weigh in. 1-877-

0: Monday at 6 a.m. Keep that in mind if you do have to travel through there. Also, Portage Avenue just past St. James Street, in between St. James and the Empress Underpass. There is construction in that area and is very slow going through there. So give yourself some extra time if that is part of your daily commute. Let us know what else you're seeing out on your drive. 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
3: Partly cloudy throughout the day with increasing cloudiness this afternoon. A high of 25, feeling more like 28, and a high UV index of 6. Overnight tonight, dropping down to a low of 14 degrees. Tomorrow, mainly sunny, high of 24, feeling more like 27. And on Thursday, sunny and a high of 23. 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

Elevation Worship, I know a name. Good morning, I'm Sylvia St. Cyr. Summer's definitely not over, but we're almost halfway through August, so my question of the day today, please feel free to text or call. As we are heading into the last half of August, is there anything you really want to do yet before summer ends? 1-877-951-CHVN is the number to call or text to weigh in. Right now, Love Collide, Wildfire. In a-

0: Thanks for tuning in to Winnipeg's Positive and Encouraging Station. I'm Sylvia St. Cyr, and happy Tuesday, everyone. Yesterday was Monday. We did Her Voice feature, and if you missed it, that full article and interview is up on our app and website. You can find it. But we chatted with Una Wood. She is a mother. She is a wife to Greg Wood, who is an illusionist. She's a missionary who's gone all around the world to share the good news, but also teach people to do children's ministry. And it's just absolutely incredible. I had to ask her, if you missed it, I wanted to share one more thing from her. What would you say to women looking to get into ministry?
1: You know what I want to say. Be careful what you pray for. You know, what is your passion? If you do what your passion is, it's not going to be work. God will use it. God will use you. And it'll be evident in the fruit. We did a crusade back in the 90s with Wooden Nickel. And I just met a young lady just a couple years ago who gave her life to Christ at one of our presentations. And now she's in ministry. So we're lucky in the way that sometimes we can have follow-up, because a lot of times you don't. You go, you do a presentation, you leave, and you just hope that the churches do follow-up. But to see, you know what, they are listening. It's kind of like, is this mic on? Right? How many times you wonder, are people actually listening and getting anything out of this? So, and your station, oh my goodness, when I started listening to it a few years ago, my grandson was always in the car with me, and he goes, why are you listening to this now? I said, I need it for my heart, because I always listened to the oldie music, because I knew every word to every song ever written. But I started listening to the station, and I realized, oh my gosh, my heart is full. I need this music. And it's just been such a blessing.
0: Well, Una, you are a blessing and an inspiration. Really appreciate those kind words. If you want to hear the rest of her testimony, which actually isn't covering, you know, it's scratching the surface. It's still very powerful. We've got that full article up on our app and website. Thank you again for taking the time to share.
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3: 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Of course, the Louise Bridge remains closed, and it will remain that way until next Monday at 6 a.m. Keep that in mind if you do have to travel through there. Also, Portage Avenue just past St. James Street, in between St. James and the Empress Underpass. There is construction in that area and is very slow going through there. So give yourself some extra time if that is part of your daily commute. Let us know what else you're seeing out on your drive. 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
1: Good morning. It's 15 degrees in downtown Winnipeg. I'm Colleen Hood. A long-standing Portage La Prairie family tradition is bringing people together again this summer. The annual tent meeting at Island Park is celebrating its 30th year in the community. Roland Roulette says his family started the tradition shortly after moving to Portage La Prairie in 1996. The meetings feature music, testimonies, preaching, and fellowship. Roulette says weekday services usually draw 40 to 50 people, with larger crowds expected Friday and Saturday. Residents of the West Bank village of Tebe say repeated attacks are making daily life increasingly difficult. Mayor Suleiman Khoury says farmers have been prevented from reaching their land while buildings and businesses have also been targeted. Tebe's population has declined as families and young people leave the area. The historic village remains the West Bank's only community with an entirely Christian population. You can find out more, including how to pray for the situation, right now at chvnradio.com. Health Sciences Center is dealing with a ransomware incident, but officials say patient care has not been impacted. The incident affects certain facility maintenance systems, including heating and cooling and door access. Shared Health says clinical services continue uninterrupted, and anyone who needs care at HSC should still attend. The investigation into the incident is ongoing. There's good news for two cyclists making their way across Canada. One of the bikes stolen from Valentine Duquin and Thomas Clark during their stop in Winnipeg has been recovered by police. The pair received new bikes from generous Winnipeggers and were back on the road just 2 days after the theft. They're now in BC and nearing the end of their journey, which is raising awareness for men's mental health and funds for Movember Canada. Just 1 year after moving to Canada, Pembina Valley newcomer Miriam Javorgan has already launched her own mobile app. SiteAid was inspired by conversations she had with other newcomers who had plenty of skills but few opportunities to put them to use. Javorgan says she wanted to create something that would help people connect with one another.
2: I realized that there are so many skills people have, but they can't realize themselves until gets a paid job. So I thought, why not to help people who can't do that, which other people can do? I decided to make one place where people can meet each other.
1: The result is SiteAid, a new app that allows people to post small jobs, offer their services, and connect with others in their community. Georgian says that she hopes it will make it easier for people to find both work and help close to home. And the trails around Woodbridge were filled with ATVs Saturday as Cowboys Mud Racing held a documentary day focused on men's mental health. More than 20 machines took part, with a documentarian capturing the rides and the stories behind them. Cowboys founder Ryan Ward says the organization gives people a chance to step away from everyday stress. Cowboys Mud Racing now has 6 teams across Canada. You can find details on all of these stories and more at chvnradio.com or on the CHVN app. Taking a look at sports, the Winnipeg Goldeyes are planning a special night at Blue Cross Park later this month. The team will celebrate the Royal Canadian Legion's 100th anniversary during their August 24th home game against the Kansas City Monarchs. Pre-game ceremonies will recognize veterans, military personnel, and Legion members, including a ceremonial opening pitch. The Royal Canadian Legion Poppy Fund will also have an activation at the ball.

0: Park, highlighting its support for veterans and their families. Meanwhile, the Winnipeg Goldeyes will open a six-game homestand today, beginning with three games against the Canaries. Tonight's game gets underway at 6:30. In Major League Baseball, Toronto defeated Boston 2-1. Both teams are back at it at 6 o'clock tonight. And the Winnipeg Sea Bears head to Brampton for game one of the CEBL Championship on Wednesday before bringing it all back home on August 15th and potentially 16th, both at 2:30 p.m. at Canada Life Center. I'm Colleen Hood.
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2: We're currently sitting at 15 degrees here with the sunrise, and we are going to hit a high of 25 this afternoon, feeling more like 28 as the clouds roll in. No rain expected, though. High UV index of 6. Overnight, dropping down to low 14. Tomorrow, mainly sunny, high of 24, feeling like 27 with the humidity. And then Thursday, sunny and a high of 23. Those weather details can be found anytime. 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

That's Andrew Rip, Love's Got Away. Good morning. I'm Sylvia St. Cyr, and you all probably know of Winnipegger, Christian artist, singer, songwriter, three-time Juno Award winner, Steve Bell. He recently lost his mom. She died at the age of 94. She was in a home that took great care of her, according to Steve. And his love of music and talent, he gives all

credit to his mother. Now, he has two sisters, and they both were there to the very end. And a few days before her passing, they sang a song to her that he posted that she taught her children. I want to play a little bit of it for you.

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And of course, you know, as Steve Bell and his family, she had many grandchildren, many great grandchildren as well.

0: 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And of course, you know, as Steve Bell and his family, she had many grandchildren, many great grandchildren as well. Would you just pray over them as they remember this wonderful woman who gave them this gift of music as well? I'm sure they would appreciate it. 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
2: It is a quiet drive with no stalls or crashes to report, but we do have some lane closures to keep in mind. Of course, the Louise Bridge remains closed and it will remain that way until next Monday at 6 a.m. Keep that in mind if you do have to travel through there. Also, Portage Avenue just past St. James Street, in between St. James and the Empress Underpass. There is construction in that area and is very slow going through there. So give yourself some extra time if that is part of your daily commute. Let us know what else you're seeing out on your drive. 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
0: Partly cloudy throughout the day with increasing cloudiness this afternoon. A high of 25, feeling more like 28, and the high UV index of 6. Overnight tonight, dropping down to a low of 14 degrees. Tomorrow, mainly sunny, a high of 24, feeling more like 27. And on Thursday, sunny and a high of 23. 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

Unspoken love is everything we need. Good morning. I'm Sylvia St. Cyr. While we are heading into the back half of August, I'd love to know my question of the day. What is one thing that you'd really love to do yet before summer's over? Give me a call or text 1-877-951-CHBN on the Shine Dental Talk and Text Line. Right now, Collect Assembly with their version of Wedding Day.

0: From Saskatchewan, that's Collect Assembly Wedding Day. Good morning, I'm Sylvia St. Cyr. Now, this summer, I haven't barbecued yet because I don't own a barbecue. But I have had hot dogs and hamburgers just right in the pan, right on top of the stove. Because, you know, that works too. But I gotta say, barbecuing is delectable. Especially like chicken wings, chicken drumsticks, potatoes in foil with some fixins in the middle. Yeah, why am I talking barbecue? Because if you want to barbecue and you have been barbecuing, you want to keep going and maybe get some really good sauce or different types of utensils that you need for barbecuing, or maybe even just a brand new barbecue. For Celebrate Summer giveaway today, we are giving away a Lux Barbecue $50 gift card. 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By 5 p.m. today, we're going to be giving that away. And now my mouth is watering because I would really like some barbecue. Anyway, coming up before 7, we've got Josiah Queen's Demons. Don't go anywhere.
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2: We've still got a problem-free drive with no stalls or crashes to report, but if you do have to drive down Portage Avenue between the Empress Underpass and St. James Street, give yourself extra time, both eastbound and westbound. There is some construction in the area. I know I drove through it yesterday, and it was basically a parking lot, so give yourself some extra time to get through that area. And, of course, the Louise Bridge is still closed and will remain that way until Monday at around 6 o'clock in the morning. Avoid the area and find an alternate route if you can, and if you spot anything else, let us know, give us a call, or text us on the Shine Dental Talk and Text line at 1-877-951-CHVN.
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1: Good morning. It's 15 degrees in downtown Winnipeg. I'm Colleen Hood. Portage La Prairie's annual tent meeting continues through Sunday at Island Park. With more, here's Sylvia St. Cyr.
2: Worship leader Roland Roulette says the event has been held in the community almost every year since his family arrived in 1996. The meetings were held at Dakota Teepee for 2 years during the COVID pandemic, but otherwise have remained at Island Park. Sunday's schedule includes an outdoor water baptism near Dakota Teepee First Nation, followed by a community dinner. Roulette says everyone is welcome.
1: Steve Bell is grieving the loss of his mother, Marie, who recently died at the age of 94. The Winnipeg Christian artist shared that he and his two sisters were with their mother in her final moments, singing over her as she lay in hospice. Bell says his mother was a remarkable musician who played piano and passed her love of music onto her children. He recently wrote a poem reflecting on her life and his grief called "The River is a Lovely Place to Weep." The last entirely Christian village in the West Bank is facing growing pressure as residents leave. Tebe has deep Christian roots with churches and archaeological sites reflecting centuries of history. Local church leaders say violence, restrictions on farmland, and economic hardship have accelerated migration. Despite the pressure, residents and church leaders say they intend to preserve the community's Christian presence. Health Sciences Center is investigating a ransomware attack affecting some of its facilities' systems. Shared Health says the incident has impacted systems related to HVAC and door access, but there is no indication patients have been affected. Patient care and clinical operations remain fully operational. The Manitoba government and other partners have been notified, while third-party cybersecurity experts work with HSC to address the incident. One of two bikes stolen from a pair of cyclists crossing Canada has been recovered. Valentine DeQueen and Thomas Clark had their bikes stolen during a stop in downtown Winnipeg in July. Generous Winnipeggers helped the pair get new bikes, allowing them to continue on their journey. Winnipeg police have now recovered one of the stolen bikes. The men have reached BC and are heading to Victoria for the final stop of their journey. And more than 20 ATVs hit the trails near Woodridge Saturday for Cowboys Ride Documentary Day. The event was about more than riding, with a focus on men's health and building connections. Cowboys Mud Racing founder Ryan Ward says the mission is personal after suffering 7 brain injuries in 7 years. The organization uses what it calls throttle therapy to help men connect and open up. You can find details at chvnradio.com or on the CHVN app.
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2: Partly cloudy throughout the day with increasing cloudiness this afternoon. A high of 25, feeling more like 28.

0: and a high UV index of 6. Overnight tonight, dropping down to a low of 14 degrees. Tomorrow, mainly sunny, high of 24, feeling more like 27. And on Thursday, sunny and a high of 23. 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

0: Tasha Leighton, meet me in the valley. Good morning. I'm Sylvia St. Cyr. And if you are looking for something to do this weekend, a tradition that began shortly after one family relocated to Portage la Prairie has continued to bring people together each summer for 30 years for an annual tent meeting and worship time. This is in Island Park, and it is happening Wednesday through Sunday. It has worship music, personal testimonies, preaching. Well, the worship leader, Roland Roulette, whose mom is the pastor there, tells us more details.
1: Just our annual tent meeting. This is our, I think, our 30th, actually. We got here in 1996, and we've just kind of had one every year here at the island. Except for 2 years, we had some in Dakota Teepee during COVID. We put up the same big tent there for 2 years, I believe, in a row at Dakota Teepee. But we've been here at Island Park for 30 years, I guess, now.
0: Incredible. 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Don't go anywhere. We've got the verse of the day coming up after Phil Wickham's The King is in the Room.
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3: We've still got a problem-free drive with no stalls or crashes to report, but if you do have to drive down Portage Avenue between the Empress Underpass and St. James Street, give yourself extra time both eastbound and westbound. There is some construction in the area. I know I drove through it yesterday and it was basically a parking lot, so give yourself some extra time to get through that area. And of course, the Louise Bridge is still closed and will remain that way until Monday at around 6 o'clock in the morning. Avoid the area and find an alternate route if you can. 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
0: Partly cloudy throughout the day with increasing cloudiness this afternoon. A high of 25, feeling more like 28, and a high UV index of 6. Overnight tonight, dropping down to a low of 14 degrees. Tomorrow, mainly sunny, a high of 24, feeling more like 27. And on Thursday, sunny and a high of 23. 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

Phil Wickham. The King is in the room on CHVN. I've got your verse of the day. It comes from Psalm chapter 119, the longest chapter of the Bible. Verse 14, I rejoice in following your statutes as one rejoices in great riches. Makes it sound like following God's prompting isn't just about rules and regulations, but actual treasure when we do it. Anyway, you can find your verse of the day anytime on our app or website, and that's sponsored by Horizon Storage Sheds. Right now, Chelsea Amber, Shame.

0: Canadian artist Chelsea Ambersham here on Winnipeg's Positive and Encouraging Station. I'm Sylvia St. Cyr. Happy Tuesday, everyone. If you are interested in connecting and having a great time in Portage La Prairie, a tent meeting that includes testimonies, preaching, a community meal, and an outdoor water baptism, along with lots of worship music, is happening Wednesday to Sunday. Roland Roulette is the worship leader. His mom helps lead things as well. And he said, you know, they've been doing this for 30 years, and the crowds often really show up more so on the weekend. But we asked him, if someone's interested in coming, what would you say to them?
1: Everyone's welcome, and you know, just come grab a seat. Don't be shy. Yeah, it's open for.
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1: Music, testimonies, the word of God. Yep. Yeah. Preaching. Yep.
0: And then they end Sunday with a baptism, and you know me, I love baptisms. 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
4: We've still got a problem-free drive with no stalls or crashes to report, but if you do have to drive down Portage Avenue between the Empress Underpass and St. James Street, give yourself extra time, both eastbound and westbound. There is some construction in the area. I know I drove through it yesterday, and it was basically a parking lot, so give yourself some extra time to get through that area. And of course, the Louise Bridge is still closed and will remain that way until Monday at around 6 o'clock in the morning. 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
1: Good morning. It's 15 degrees in downtown Winnipeg. I'm Colleen Hood. A long-standing Portage La Prairie family tradition is bringing people together again this summer. The annual tent meeting at Island Park is celebrating its 30th year in the community. Roland Roulette says his family started the tradition shortly after moving to Portage La Prairie in 1996. The meetings feature music, testimonies, preaching, and fellowship. Roulette says weekday services usually draw 40

0: Family tradition is bringing people together again this summer. The annual tent meeting at Island Park is celebrating its 30th year in the community. Roland Roulette says his family started the tradition shortly after moving to Portage la Prairie in 1996. The meetings feature music, testimonies, preaching, and fellowship. Roulette says weekday services usually draw 40 to 50 people, with larger crowds expected Friday and Saturday. Residents of the West Bank village of Tebe say repeated attacks are making daily life increasingly difficult. Mayor Suleiman Khoury says farmers have been prevented from reaching their land while buildings and businesses have also been targeted. Tebe's population has declined as families and young people leave the area. The historic village remains the West Bank's only community with an entirely Christian population. You can find out more, including how to pray for the situation, right now at chvnradio.com. Health Sciences Center is dealing with a ransomware incident, but officials say patient care has not been impacted. The incident affects certain facility maintenance systems, including heating and cooling and door access. Shared Health says clinical services continue uninterrupted, and anyone who needs care at HSC should still attend. The investigation into the incident is ongoing. There's good news for two cyclists making their way across Canada. One of the bikes stolen from Valentine Dequeen and Thomas Clark during their stop in Winnipeg has been recovered by police. The pair received new bikes from generous Winnipeggers and were back on the road just 2 days after the theft. They're now in BC and nearing the end of their journey, which is raising awareness for men's mental health and funds for Movember Canada. Just 1 year after moving to Canada, Pembina Valley newcomer Miriam Javorgan has already launched her own mobile app. SiteAid was inspired by conversations she had with other newcomers who had plenty of skills but few opportunities to put them to use. Javorgan says she wanted to create something that would help people connect with one another.
1: I realized that there are so many skills people have, but they can't realize themselves until gets a paid job. So I thought, why not to help people who can't do that, which other people can do. I decided to make one place where people can meet each other.
0: The result is SiteAid, a new app that allows people to post small jobs, offer their services, and connect with others in their community. Georgian says that she hopes it will make it easier for people to find both work and help close to home. And the trails around Woodbridge were filled with ATVs Saturday as Cowboys Mud Racing held a documentary day focused on men's mental health. More than 20 machines took part, with a documentarian capturing the rides and the stories behind them. Cowboys founder Ryan Ward says the organization gives people a chance to step away from everyday stress. Cowboys Mud Racing now has 6 teams across Canada. You can find details on all of these stories and more at chvnradio.com or on the CHVN app. Taking a look at sports, the Winnipeg Gold Eyes are planning a special night at Blue Cross Park later this month. The team will celebrate the Royal Canadian Legion's 100th anniversary during their August 24th home game against the Kansas City Monarchs. Pre-game ceremonies will recognize veterans, military personnel, and Legion members, including a ceremonial opening pitch. The Royal Canadian Legion Poppy Fund will also have an activation at the ballpark, highlighting its support for veterans and their families. Meanwhile, the Winnipeg Gold Eyes will open a 6-game homestand today, beginning with 3 games against the Canaries. Tonight's game gets underway at 6:30. In Major League Baseball, Toronto defeated Boston 2-1. Both teams are back at it at 6 o'clock tonight. And the Winnipeg Sea Bears head to Brampton for game 1 of the CEBL Championship on Wednesday before bringing it all back home on August 15th and potentially 16th, both at 2:30 p.m. at Canada Life Center. I'm Colleen Hood.
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3: With the sun overhead, we're sitting at 15 degrees here in downtown Winnipeg, and it'll be a mainly cloudy day today. A high of 25, feeling more like 28 with the humidity, and the UV index is going to be high at 6. Overnight, dropping down to a low of 14 degrees, then tomorrow, mainly sunny, a high of 24, and on Thursday, sunny and a high of 23. Those weather details can be found anytime. 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

0: That was Leanna Crawford, Honest, on Winnipeg's Positive and Encouraging Station, mornings powered by Westbrook Dental Group. I'm Sylvia St. Cyr, and joining me right now, I've got Colleen Hood from the newsroom. And we're talking about the question of the day today. So, yeah, it's August 11th, so we're not even halfway through August, but we're rolling into, you know, maybe the tail end of summer.
1: Shh.
0: I know. I love the summer. Trust, I don't want it to be over. But what's one thing that you really want to do before summer comes to a close?
1: Add a few more months to summer.
0: I'm in. Hey, Lord, can we get just a few more? That would be great.
1: Well, you know what? We have been blessed and we've done everything in our family. We've had the opportunity to go on holidays already. So I really can't say that there's anything left to do other than just to hang out with the family and just be outside.
0: Nice. I was going to say, for me, it's be outside as much as possible. Yes. I love This is such a silly thing, but it's true. I love being outside without having to wear an extra layer.
1: Mm.
0: That's one of my favorite things.
1: However, when fall comes and putting on that hoodie, that's also fabulous.
0: Sweater weather. Yeah.
1: If we could stay summer, fall all year long, would be great.
0: I don't disagree with that. One thing I do want to do, though, for sure, is hit up a water park.
1: Mm.
0: And there are a few around Manitoba, including southern Manitoba. So That's on my list, yeah.
1: You know, if I could swim, I'd probably want to check one of those out, too.
0: How about slides?
1: Slides with a pool at the bottom?
0: Yeah.
1: No, I'm good.
0: No, she's good. Well, that's on my list. I'd love to hear from you. Let me know, what's one thing you'd love to do before summer ends? 1-877-951-CHPN.
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3: We've still got a problem-free drive with no stalls or crashes to report, but if you do have to drive down Portage Avenue between the Empress Underpass and St. James Street, give yourself extra time, both eastbound and westbound. There is some construction in the area. I know I drove through it yesterday, and it was basically a parking lot, so give yourself some extra time to get through that area. And of course, the Louise Bridge is still closed and will remain that way until Monday at around 6 o'clock in the morning. Avoid the area and find an alternate route if you can. And if you spot anything else, let us know. 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
1: Partly cloudy throughout the day with increasing cloudiness this afternoon. A high of 25, feeling more like 28, and a high UV index of 6. Overnight tonight, dropping down to a low of 14 degrees. Tomorrow, mainly sunny, high of 24, feeling more like 27. And on Thursday, sunny and a high of 23. 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

Mike Donahue, Yeshua, friend of sinners. Good morning. I'm Sylvia Saints here. My question of the day today, what is one thing that you definitely want to do before summer ends? Janelle texted in. She said, haven't been to the beach yet. I'd really like to take the dog swimming maybe this week. I say, do it, Janelle. Summer's coming to a close. Get those beach days in. If you want to weigh in, please give me a call or text. 1-877-951-CHVN right now. Natasha Zimbaro, he is close.

0: You're listening to Winnipeg's positive and encouraging station this sunny Tuesday morning. I keep wanting to say Thursday. It's Tuesday, August 11th. And my question of the day today is, while we are headed into the middle of August, what would you like to do for summer before it ends? Give me a call or text to weigh in, 1-877-951-CHBN. We got Kelly on the line.
1: Well, I first went skydiving when I was 18 years old in Gimli, Manitoba. And when my daughter turned 16 this year, she said, "Mom, I want to go skydiving." So I called Gimli, and unfortunately, their drop zone is for age 18 and up. So I called around and I found that the Vernon drop zone will accept 16-year-olds. So we have a trip at the end of the month heading out to Vernon for her first jump, my 12th, and my first one in 20 years.
0: Wow. Okay, first of all, the fact that you went and then you were like, yeah, this is fun. I'm doing it at least a dozen more times is amazing. I love, clearly your daughter got your adventurous genes. She's like, this is what I want to do. And you found a way to do it. I'm so thrilled for you both.
1: We're pretty stoked. We're just saying a prayer for the fires down there that it's not going to affect our trip. And hopefully when we get there, everything's all green and clear.
0: Yeah. I've gone skydiving once. I've watched my brother jump out of planes. He's done it 200 times, which is pretty insane. But this is what he loves to do. Like, he got the suit and he's in the army and all that jazz. So like, that kind of makes a little more sense, but, you are incredible. And the fact that you're like, okay, you had a season of skydiving, 20 years went by and you're like, my daughter wants to go. Let's do it. You're amazing.
1: Well, funny you say, I was in the military at the time. So it was something that we were doing, in Ontario. And then, I did it civilian side as well. So, it kind of stuck.
0: Yeah. Wow. That is incredible. What's the highest you've ever jumped from?
1: Not super high, 9,000.
0: Well, that's high enough. I jumped from 3,000, so that's a lot higher than mine.

0: Fair.
1: Right on. Well, please, please tell your daughter. I think she is super bold and amazing, and I hope you guys have a fantastic trip. What are you doing before summer ends? It's okay if it's not skydiving. That's fine as well. Let me know whatever it might be. Hey, maybe it is planting a couple more flowers so that you can enjoy that in your front bed. 1-877-951-CHVN is the number to call.
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3: Traffic has really started to pick up across the city, and we are seeing some slow-going traffic along Pembina Highway all the way from Cordon down to Garwood Avenue. Give yourself some extra time to get through there. Also, if you are traveling near Polo Park today, traffic is slow-going near Polo Park, and that's on Portage Avenue. Due to construction in the area, give yourself some extra time to get through there as well. The Louise Bridge is closed and will remain that way until next Monday at 6 a.m., and the Pembina Northbound ramp to westbound Abenojimikna, that will be closed for street construction. Use an alternate route if you can. Let us know what else you're seeing out on the road. Give us a call or text us on the Shine Dental Talk and Text line at 1-877-951-CHVN.
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1: Good morning. It's 16 degrees in downtown Winnipeg. I'm Colleen Hood. Portage La Prairie's annual tent meeting is underway at Island Park. The gathering is marking its 30th year in the community, with services continuing through Sunday. Worship leader Roland Roulette says the event features worship music, personal testimonies, preaching, and a community meal. The week will wrap up Sunday with an outdoor water baptism near Dakota Teepee First Nation. Roulette says everyone is welcome to attend. A Christian village in the West Bank is facing a declining population amid ongoing violence and economic pressures. Tay Bay, east of Ramallah, is the only village in the West Bank where all residents are Christian. Local leaders say attacks have become almost daily since October 2023, affecting homes, farmland, and businesses. On Sunday, the Israeli military closed off the village to outsiders. Many residents have left, but church and community leaders say they are determined to preserve Tay Bay's Christian presence. Health Sciences Centre Winnipeg is investigating a ransomware incident affecting some facility maintenance systems. That includes HVAC and door access systems. Shared Health says patient care and clinical operations remain fully operational and have not been affected. The Manitoba government has been notified, and cybersecurity experts have been brought in to help with the investigation. HSC says the investigation is ongoing. Cowboys Mud Racing is using ATVs to help men connect and talk about mental health. With more, here's Sylvia St. Cyr.
2: More than 20 machines joined the organization's documentary day near Woodridge on Saturday. Woodridge Sandhogs president Gary Hora says mental health is often something people keep to themselves. He says riding together gives people a chance to relax, connect, and encourage one another. The organization calls the approach throttle therapy.
1: A stolen bike has been recovered for two cyclists during the end of their cross-Canada journey. Valentin Dequeen and Thomas Clark had both bikes stolen from their vehicle while in downtown Winnipeg. With help from the community, they got replacement bikes and continued their journey.

0: 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And on Thursday, sunny and a high of 23. 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

0: just past the 8 o'clock hour. Blessing offer Jordans on Winnipeg's positive and encouraging station. Today's question of the day: what's something you just gotta do before summer ends? Who's on the line?
1: It is Beth the Rock.
0: What would you like to do before summer ends?
1: Well, you know, because of our weird start to summer with the surgery and the back and forth and all that stuff, we haven't got to do a lot of the things we want to do, but we've got to get the boat out on the water.
0: Ooh, absolutely. What do you do with the boat? Is it fishing? Is it tubing? What do you do?
1: She fishes and I drive her around.
0: Okay. I like it. And do you go fast is it just like chill?
1: When she lets me go fast, I go fast.
0: Oh, I love it.
1: I think the fishing thing, I kind of do it for a bit, but yeah, I get bored.
0: Yeah.
1: I'm kind of like sort of an active outdoor guy. I can't sing around. I like sitting there, you know, swaying. And every once in a while, it's kind of nice, relaxing with the water and the motion and that. And, you know, and so I relax. And then 8 minutes later, I'm like, okay, let's do something else.

0: I got to ask, if you had the opportunity, would you go tubing behind that boat?
1: Absolutely. I've taken kids.
0: Oh, my goodness.
1: Oh, yeah, I've taken a bunch of the youth and stuff like that, like our friends' kids and stuff like that, and drag them around the lake. And my granddaughter is like a daredevil, and it's so funny because she went flying off. It was like one of those like America's Funniest Home Video fly
0: yes.
1: off the tube thing.
0: Was she okay?
1: Well, right after that, she's like, can I go again?
0: That's awesome. And the funny thing is, I'll say, like, you know, people who know me or some of the stuff I've talked about on the air, I'm a daredevil in some ways. I like adventurous things, but tubing right. behind a boat, no way. I draw a hard line. There's no way.
1: Oh, you know, it's fun. And, you know, you just get a big enough tube and you hold on tight and for the most part. You know,
0: I've seen too many videos of people flying off, and like, I'm glad your granddaughter was like, woohoo, again, but nope, not for me.
1: Well, okay.
0: I'd rather go bungee jumping before tubing. That is real.
1: Oh, I totally want to go bungee jumping.
0: Oh, that's awesome. Maybe that's on your next summer list. What is on your summer list this year that you just have to do before summer ends? Give me a call or text if you want to weigh in. 1-877-951-CHVN.
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3: Traffic has really started to pick up across the city, and we are seeing some slow going traffic along Pembina Highway all the way from Cordon down to Garwood Avenue. Give yourself some extra time to get through there. Also, if you are traveling near Polo Park today, traffic is slow going near Polo Park, and that's on Portage Avenue due to construction in the area. Give yourself some extra time to get through there as well. The Louise Bridge is closed and will remain that way until next Monday at 6 a.m. and the Pembina Northbound ramp to westbound Abenojimikna, that will be closed for street construction. Use an alternate route if you can. Let us know what else you're seeing out on the road. 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
2: Partly cloudy throughout the day with increasing cloudiness this afternoon. A high of 25, feeling more like 28, and a high UV index of 6. Overnight tonight, dropping down to a low of 14 degrees. Tomorrow, mainly sunny, high of 24, feeling more like 27. And on Thursday, sunny and a high of 23. 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

breathe on it. I had a listener reach out as she has many coworkers with family in Colombia, as yesterday morning there was a 7.4 magnitude earthquake that shook it and killed over 100 people so far. We're going to hear directly from Rebecca coming up after Quinthronis, Take Me to the Start.

0: Thanks for tuning in. I'm Sylvia St. Cyr, and I had one listener, Rebecca, reach out asking for prayer for Colombia and the surrounding areas following yesterday's 7.4 magnitude earthquake in the morning. She said she has many team members here in Winnipeg that have family in those areas affected. I asked Rebecca to give me a few more details, if she would.
1: Specifically, my coworkers' families were in Perea. Yesterday, they spent much of the day trying to reach out to figure out the status of their family, if they were safe, and get updates throughout the day. There has been a lot of damage, specifically to buildings that have collapsed, and this has resulted in people being trapped as well as injured, and the death toll is rising for more than 130 people. And specifically in the impoverished areas and the remote parts of the country, this number is climbing.
0: That doesn't include the people who are currently trapped, which I literally cannot imagine. It freaks me out to think about, you know, being trapped under rubble and things like that. And so would you, if you feel the same way as me, please, please pray for those people right now. There is a few more things that you can do if you so feel led. I'm going to get a story up on our app and website right away. But Rebecca, thank you so much for giving us that update and encouraging all of us to pray over this situation.
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3: Traffic has really started to pick up across the city, and we are seeing some slow going.

0: traffic along Pembina Highway all the way from Cordon down to Garwood Avenue. Give yourself some extra time to get through there. Also, if you are traveling near Polo Park today, traffic is slow going near Polo Park, and that's on Portage Avenue due to construction in the area. Give yourself some extra time to get through there as well. The Louise Bridge is closed and will remain that way until next Monday at 6 a.m. And the Pembina northbound ramp to westbound Abenoji Meekna, that will be closed for street construction. Use an alternate route if you can. Let us know what else you're seeing out on the road. 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
1: Good morning. It's 15 degrees in downtown Winnipeg. I'm Colleen Hood. A long-standing Portage La Prairie family tradition is bringing people together again this summer. The annual tent meeting at Island Park is celebrating its 30th year in the community. Roland Roulette says his family started the tradition shortly after moving to Portage La Prairie in 1996. The meetings feature music, testimonies, preaching, and fellowship. Roulette says weekday services usually draw 40 to 50 people, with larger crowds expected Friday and Saturday. Residents of the West Bank village of Tebe say repeated attacks are making daily life increasingly difficult. Mayor Suleiman Khoury says farmers have been prevented from reaching their land, while buildings and businesses have also been targeted. Tebe's population has declined as families and young people leave the area. The historic village remains the West Bank's only community with an entirely Christian population. You can find out more, including how to pray for the situation, right now at chvnradio.com. Health Sciences Center is dealing with a ransomware incident, but officials say patient care has not been impacted. The incident affects certain facility maintenance systems, including heating and cooling and door access. Shared Health says clinical services continue uninterrupted, and anyone who needs care at HSC should still attend. The investigation into the incident is ongoing. There's good news for two cyclists making their way across Canada. One of the bikes stolen from Valentine Duquin and Thomas Clark during their stop in Winnipeg has been recovered by police. The pair received new bikes from generous Winnipeggers and were back on the road just 2 days after the theft. They're now in BC and nearing the end of their journey, which is raising awareness for men's mental health and funds for Movember Canada. Just 1 year after moving to Canada, Pembina Valley newcomer Miriam Javorgan has already launched her own mobile app. SiteAid was inspired by conversations she had with other newcomers who had plenty of skills but few opportunities to put them to use. Javorgan says she wanted to create something that would help people connect with one another.
2: I realized that there are so many skills people have, but they can't realize themselves until gets a paid job. So I thought, why not to help people who can't do that, which other people can do. I decided to make one place where people can meet each other.
1: The result is SiteAid, a new app that allows people to post small jobs, offer their services, and connect with others in their community. Georgian says that she hopes it will make it easier for people to find both work and help close to home. And the trails around Woodridge were filled with ATVs Saturday as Cowboys Mud Racing held a documentary day focused on men's mental health. More than 20 machines took part, with a documentarian capturing the rides and the stories behind them. Cowboys founder Ryan Ward says the organization gives people a chance to step away from everyday stress. Cowboys Mud Racing now has 6 teams across Canada. You can find details on all of these stories and more at chvnradio.com or on the CHVN app. Taking a look at

0: sports. The Winnipeg Goldeyes are planning a special night at Blue Cross Park later this month. The team will celebrate the Royal Canadian Legion's 100th anniversary during their August 24th home game against the Kansas City Monarchs. Pre-game ceremonies will recognize veterans, military personnel, and Legion members, including a ceremonial opening pitch. The Royal Canadian Legion Poppy Fund will also have an activation at the ballpark, highlighting its support for veterans and their families. Meanwhile, the Winnipeg Goldeyes will open a six-game homestand today, beginning with three games against the Canaries. Tonight's game gets underway at 6:30. In Major League Baseball, Toronto defeated Boston 2-1. Both teams are back at it at 6 o'clock tonight. And the Winnipeg Sea Bears head to Brampton for game one of the CEBL Championship on Wednesday before bringing it all back home on August 15th and potentially 16th, both at 2:30 p.m. at Canada Life Center. I'm Colleen Hood.
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2: Well, it is a beautiful, sunshiny day to start, and we've jumped in degrees. We're sitting at 18 already. We'll hit 25 by the afternoon with some clouds rolling in, feeling more like 28 with the humidity and a high UV index of 6. Overnight, dropping down to a low of 14 degrees. Then tomorrow, mainly sunny, a high of 24, feeling more like 27. And on Thursday, sunny and a high of 23. 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
3: Yeah.

0: Useless. Thanks for tuning in to CHVN on this sunshiny morning. That was Forrest Frank featuring JVKE. Never get used to this. I'm Sylvia St. Cyr, and right now we're hearing from Jeanette Perez. She teaches ukulele to seniors, but she never imagined that's what she would be doing after picking up a ukulele. But that is what happened. We asked Jeanette, what is your favorite part of all of this?
1: Well, my favorite part is making an impact on their lives, because we just leave this world anytime. We don't really know. Like I said, my brother, when I saw him playing the guitar, it really touched me. So that's what I hope.

0: for them to realize that their talents, when they share it, it could bring impact to the community, and they could make people happy with what they have. They should be proud of being able to share their talents to the community.
1: Well, and that's exactly what you are doing as well, Jeanette. 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
3: Traffic has really started to pick up across the city, and we are seeing some slow-going traffic along Pembina Highway all the way from Cordon down to Garwood Avenue. Give yourself some extra time to get through there. Also, if you are traveling near Polo Park today, traffic is slow-going near Polo Park, and that's on Portage Avenue. Due to construction in the area, give yourself some extra time to get through there as well. The Louise Bridge is closed and will remain that way until next Monday at 6 a.m. And the Pembina North northbound ramp to westbound Abenojimikna, that will be closed for street construction. Use an alternate route if you can. Let us know what else you're seeing out on the road. 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
1: Partly cloudy throughout the day with increasing cloudiness this afternoon. A high of 25, feeling more like 28, and a high UV index of 6. Overnight tonight, dropping down to a low of 14 degrees. Tomorrow, mainly sunny, high of 24, feeling more like 27. And on Thursday, sunny and a high of 23. 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

Elevation Worship. Oh, come to the altar. This past Saturday, by the way, I'm Sylvia Saints here, there was the Cowboys Mud Racing event in Woodridge, Manitoba. So this is quadding, ATV, other different machines like it. They went through the Sandy Lands. I've done that. Well, there's actually lots of routes, but the whole idea behind Cowboys Mud Racing is that it shines a light and helps men's mental health awareness. The CEO and founding member is Ryan Ward. I got to speak with him earlier this year about this upcoming event. So they had it. And what I find really fascinating too, they just had a documentary group also capture the joy that happened.

0: happens. They call it throttle therapy. But they also were able to capture the people and the stories behind it. Of course, Ryan has his own powerful story. 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If you need a little pick-me-up after you read that story, just keep it locked right here. We've got our Insight for Living Canada coming right up after this traffic report.
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2: Traffic has really started to pick up across the city, and we are seeing some slow-going traffic along Pembina Highway all the way from Cordon down to Garwood Avenue. Give yourself some extra time to get through there. Also, if you are traveling near Polo Park today, traffic is slow-going near Polo Park, and that's on Portage Avenue. Due to construction in the area, give yourself some extra time to get through there as well. The Louise Bridge is closed and will remain that way until next Monday at 6 a.m., and the Pembina Northbound ramp to westbound Abenojimikna, that will be closed for street construction. Use an alternate route if you can. Let us know what else you're seeing out on the road. 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
4: I want to add a word to all of us who are parents. We need to pay real close attention to folks who are with our children when we're not there. We need to listen to reports from the teacher at school. We need to listen to the principal when his office or her office contacts us. We need to listen to the coach who said, "I'm asking him to leave the team." You need to listen. You need to ask why. Rather than finding blame in the teacher or the principal or putting down the coach, you need to say, "Thank you. Help me know what's going on. Thank you for telling me. Let me hear what it is that you've found out." Warnings are given to families along the way, and often they verify our worst fears. This is a good place for us to make this very practical. I say these next few words in no condemning manner and not directed to any one family. If I knew the family that needed to hear this, you and I would be talking privately, personally. That's a pastor's responsibility. But because I don't, I say these things publicly to all of us. You especially, who are still rearing the young, listen real closely. Let's identify the danger signs that were true way back then and they're still true today. How can I know that there's mining going on at a distance that's causing my family to sink? What are the signs that could tell me this life is eroding? What are the signs of danger? Can I go one step further? That you're gracious enough to hear me out in this. Your son sent to jail, don't quickly bail him out. Don't rush. Oh, be there. But perhaps the consequences of being a night or two or three behind bars will be enough to scare him straight. Cynthia and I were a little surprised to hear, as yesterday's news was broadcasting the report of a number of teachers who had been teaching for more than 20 years. They were interviewed asking the major source of the problem they deal with. The consensus of opinion was the problem was not mainly with students or with administration, it was with parents. It was the parents who fight them for the authority. Don't go there. So what are some lessons that all of this teaches? Again, at the risk of being overly simplistic, wake up. This is a wake-up message for some of you. Wake up to your responsibilities. As a parent, this will keep you in the minds of your children, their parents. They long for the boundaries. They long for your love. They long to know the security of your life and lifestyle. They long, they just don't know how to put it into words. Put yourself in his or her shoes. Observe, listen, pray, think, talk with friends that you trust. Talk with them. Wake up! Erosion happens while we're all sleeping. Or sleepy.
3: 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And they want the security of your unconditional love. Even though they act like they don't care, they long for your attention and involvement. 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
1: Good morning. It's 15 degrees in downtown Winnipeg. I'm Colleen Hood. Portage La Prairie's annual tent meeting continues through Sunday at Island Park. With more, here's Sylvia St. Cyr.
2: Worship leader Roland Roulette says the event has been held in the community almost every year since his family arrived in 1996. The meetings were held at Dakota Teepee for 2 years during the COVID pandemic, but otherwise have remained at Island Park. Sunday's schedule includes an outdoor water baptism near Dakota Teepee First Nation, followed by a community dinner. Roulette says everyone is welcome.
1: Steve Bell is grieving the loss of his mother, Marie, who recently died at the age of 94. The Winnipeg Christian artist shared that he and his two sisters were with their mother in her final moments, singing over her as she lay in hospice. Bell says his mother was a remarkable musician who played piano and passed her love of music onto her children. He recently wrote a poem reflecting on her life and his grief called "The River is a Lovely Place to Weep." The last entirely Christian village in the West Bank is facing growing pressure as residents leave. Tebe has deep Christian roots with churches and archaeological sites reflecting centuries of history. Local church leaders say violence, restrictions on farmland, and economic hardship have accelerated migration. Despite the pressure, residents and church leaders say they intend to preserve the community's Christian presence. Health Sciences Center is investigating a ransomware attack affecting some of its facilities systems. Shared Health says the incident has impacted systems related to HVAC and door access, but there is no indication patients have been affected. Patient care and clinical operations remain fully operational. The Manitoba government and other partners have been notified, while third-party cybersecurity experts work with HSC to address the incident. One of two bikes stolen from a pair of cyclists crossing Canada has been recovered. Valentine DeQueen and Thomas Clark had their bikes stolen during a stop in downtown Winnipeg in July. Generous Winnipeggers helped the pair get new bikes, allowing them to continue on their journey. Winnipeg police have now recovered one of the stolen bikes. The men have reached BC and are heading to Victoria for the final stop of their journey. And more than 20 ATVs hit the trails near Woodridge Saturday for Cowboys Ride Documentary Day. The event was about more than riding, with a focus on men's health and building connections. Cowboys Mud Racing founder Ryan Ward says the mission is personal after suffering 7 brain injuries in 7 years. The organization uses what it calls throttle therapy to help men connect and open up. You can find details at chvnradio.com or on the CHVN app.
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2: Partly cloudy throughout the day with increasing cloudiness this afternoon, a high of 25, feeling more like 28, and a high UV index of 6. Overnight tonight, dropping down to a low of 14 degrees. Tomorrow, mainly sunny, high of 24, feeling more like 27. And on Thursday, sunny and a high of 23. 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

0: never see me to not worship you. Before that, Jamie McDonald's Ain't No Way. Good morning. I'm Sylvia St. Cyr with your verse of the day. Comes from Psalm 119, verse 14. I rejoice in following your statutes as one rejoices in great riches. 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

0: Love and the Outcome with their new song off their new album, Be Thou My Vision. Good morning. I'm Sylvia St. Cyr. Hope you're having a great Tuesday so far. You could make someone's Tuesday a whole lot better. In fact, you could make someone's year, maybe even their entire lifetime. I know that sounds dramatic, but when you offer education to somebody who would not otherwise be able to receive that, to have a bright future, potentially escape things like human trafficking or even just begging on the streets, you could provide that with a simple one-time donation. That's what Child Care International is all about, helping with child sponsorship and access to medical care if needed. And that's what happened to 13-year-old Deadline, who got sponsored from Haiti. This is what she said. Going to school this year is special for me. After middle school, I had to leave the area to go to school far away. I risked losing the school year because my parents could not afford to pay for my schooling. But thanks be to God that I am able to attend high school this year. It gives me a new opportunity to make my dreams come true. What greater blessing could I receive than this? If you want to be a part of this beautiful thing that's happening, make your one-time donation. It's on our app and website. It's a blue child sponsorship sticker. You can't miss it.
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4: Partly cloudy throughout the day with increasing cloudiness this afternoon. A high of 25, feeling more like 28, and the high UV index of 6. Overnight tonight, dropping down to a low of 14 degrees. Tomorrow, mainly sunny, high of 24, feeling more like 27. And on Thursday, sunny and a high of 23. 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

0: 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And yesterday morning, there was a devastating 7.4 magnitude earthquake. 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

0: Josiah Queen, Dusty Bibles. Good morning. I'm Sylvia St. Cyr. And speaking of Dusty Bibles, being able to read the Word of God in context and be discerning is very important in a Christian's walk of life. And today's devotional from Chuck Swindoll talks about blind spots. I think it's a really important topic, so I want to read a little bit of it. And this is sponsored by Destiny Road Coffee Roasters. So the reference is 1 Timothy 3-4. Now, this is what the devotional starts with. All of us played follow the leader as kids. But even then, the guide in front of us was too daring or foolish, we would step aside. There were definite limits on how far we would follow. Sadly, this is not always true in the spiritual realm, where leaders unworthy of the name sometimes command blind devotion. No one ever defined that follow no matter what syndrome better than our Lord in Matthew chapter 15, verse 14. Let them alone. They are blind guides of the blind. And if a blind man guides a blind man, both will fall into a pit. Remember now, Jesus warned us against blind guides, not all guides. God still uses strategic, trustworthy, dedicated leaders, and they deserve our respect. But how can we tell when blindness starts to set in? He's got many different points that he goes into depth with, but I'm just going to list them off because they're very important to be aware of. Authoritarianism, exclusiveness, greed, sensuality, this is a big one, unaccountability, and rationalization. Read the whole thing if you'd like to dive in further. You can find it on our app or website, chvnradio.com.
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6: Partly cloudy throughout the day with increasing cloudiness this afternoon. A high of 25, feeling more like 28, and a high UV index of 6. Overnight tonight, dropping down to a low of 14 degrees. Tomorrow, mainly sunny, high of 24, feeling more like 27. And on Thursday, sunny and a high of 23. 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

0: I know so many of you love that song. It's a gooder. Speaking of, Matthew West's good. I'm Sylvia St. Cyr. Thanks so much for tuning in this Tuesday morning. It's been a good morning. We had some fun. We also heard some seriousness of this earthquake that hit Columbia yesterday. There is a woman, Rebecca, in Winnipeg, who has lots of coworkers that she currently works with that has family out there. So we're asking you, please, please, to pray over everyone involved in that situation. We do have a full article up in our app and website, along with a host of other good news, local news, Christian news. And of course, if you want to never miss all these important stories, you can subscribe to our daily news and get it delivered to your inbox every day around 4 p.m. All right, that's it. That's all for me today. Tomorrow morning, though, don't forget, we're going to be playing Wendy's Would You Rather between 7:30 and 8:30. Have a little bit of fun and give away a $25 gift card to Wendy's in Steinbeck as well. And whatever you're up to the rest of today, God bless you and keep you and make his face shine upon you.
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8: Partly cloudy throughout the day with increasing cloudiness this afternoon. A high of 25, feeling more like 28, and a high UV index of 6. Overnight tonight, dropping down to a low of 14 degrees. Tomorrow, mainly sunny, a high of 24, feeling more like 27. And on Thursday, sunny and a high of 23. All those weather details can be found anytime on our app or website by heading over

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11: Partly cloudy throughout the day with increasing cloudiness this afternoon. A high of 25, feeling more like 28, and a high UV index of 6. Overnight tonight, dropping down to a low of 14 degrees. Tomorrow, mainly sunny, a high of 24, feeling more like 27. And on Thursday, sunny and a high of 23. 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
2: 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I'm Paul Acey for Plugged In by Focus on the Family.
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5: Partly cloudy throughout the day with increasing cloudiness this afternoon. A high of 25, feeling more like 28, and a high UV index of 6. Overnight tonight, dropping down to a low of 14 degrees. Tomorrow, mainly sunny, high of 24, feeling more like 27. And on Thursday, sunny and a high of 23. 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
9: Partly cloudy throughout the day with increasing cloudiness this afternoon. A high of 25, feeling more like 28, and a high UV index of 6. Overnight tonight, dropping down to a low of 14 degrees. Tomorrow, mainly sunny, a high of 24, feeling more like 27. And on Thursday, sunny and a high of 23. 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
2: Good afternoon, I'm Colleen Hood. Portage La Prairie's annual tent meeting continues through Sunday at Island Park. With more, here's Sylvia St. Cyr.
3: Worship leader Roland Roulette says the event has been held in the community almost every year since his family arrived in 1996. The meetings were held at Dakota Teepee for 2 years during the COVID pandemic, but otherwise have remained at Island Park. Sunday's schedule includes an outdoor water baptism near Dakota Teepee First Nation, followed by a community dinner. Roulette says everyone is welcome.
2: Steve Bell is grieving the loss of his mother, Marie, who recently died at the age of 94. The Winnipeg Christian artist shared that he and his two sisters were with their mother in her final moments, singing over her as she lay in hospice. Bell says his mother was a remarkable musician who played piano and passed her love of music onto her children. He recently wrote a poem reflecting on her life and his grief called "The River is a Lovely Place to Weep." The last entirely Christian village in the West Bank is facing growing pressure as residents leave. Tebe has deep Christian roots with churches and archaeological sites reflecting centuries of history. Local church leaders say violence, restrictions on farmland, and economic hardship have accelerated migration. Despite the pressure, residents and church leaders say they intend to preserve the community's Christian presence. Health Sciences Center is investigating a ransomware attack affecting some of its facilities' systems. Shared Health says the incident has impacted systems related to HVAC and

0: or access, but there is no indication patients have been affected. Patient care and clinical operations remain fully operational. The Manitoba government and other partners have been notified, while third-party cybersecurity experts work with HSC to address the incident. One of two bikes stolen from a pair of cyclists crossing Canada has been recovered. Valentine DeQueen and Thomas Clark had their bikes stolen during a stop in downtown Winnipeg in July. Generous Winnipeggers helped the pair get new bikes, allowing them to continue on their journey. Winnipeg police have now recovered one of the stolen bikes. The men have reached BC and are heading to Victoria for the final stop of their journey. And more than 20 ATVs hit the trails near Woodridge Saturday for Cowboys Ride Documentary Day. The event was about more than riding, with a focus on men's health and building connections. Cowboys Mud Racing founder Ryan Ward says the mission is personal after suffering 7 brain injuries in 7 years. The organization uses what it calls throttle therapy to help men connect and open up. You can find details at chvnradio.com or on the CHVN app.
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2: Looks like it's going to be a cloudy afternoon in downtown Winnipeg today with a high of 25. Clearing late this evening with a low of 14. Tomorrow, a mix of sun and cloud with a high of 24. And on Thursday, sunny and a high of 23. A look at your current temperatures and 7-day forecast is available on the Janie King weather page at chvnradio.com or in the CHVN Radio app.
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0: 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I'm Faith Adeyemi, and I hope you are enjoying your Tuesday afternoon. 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
8: Looks like it's going to be a cloudy afternoon in downtown Winnipeg today with a high of 25. Clearing late this evening with a low of 14. Tomorrow, a mix of sun and cloud with a high of 24. And on Thursday, sunny and a high of 23. A look at your current temperatures and 7-day forecast is available on the Janny King weather page at chvnradio.com or on the CHVN Radio app.
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0: that Sea of Victory by Elevation Worship on CHVN 95.1 FM. I'm Faith Adeyemi. The devotional for today is titled Blind Spots and is based on 1 Timothy chapters 3 to 4. And the first line says, all of us played follow the leader as kids, but even then, when the guide in front was too daring or foolish, we would step aside. 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

0: That's Phil Wickham. What an awesome God on CHBN 95.1 FM. I'm Faith Adeyemi, and I hope you are enjoying your Tuesday still. I have gotten the chance to travel the entire world, it seems like, in these past couple of weeks in Folklorama. And tonight, I am going to be at the Egyptian Pavilion for the 6:45 p.m. show. And then I will finish up the night with the Hungry Pannonia Pavilion for the 8:15 show. And this is all at the RBC Convention Center. So if you are planning to go tonight and you happen to see me, just say hi. 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
7: Looks like it's going to be a cloudy afternoon in downtown Winnipeg today with a high of 25, clearing late this evening with a low of 14. Tomorrow, a mix of sun and cloud with a high of 24. And on Thursday, sunny and a high of 23. A look at your current temperatures and 7-day forecast is available on the Jenny King weather page at chvnradio.com or in the CHVN Radio app.
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That's Changed by Jordan Feliz on CHVN 95.1 FM. I'm Faith Adeyemi. New in Christian news, Steve Bell is mourning the recent loss of his mother and processing his grief with music, memories, and with a poem. His mother, Marie, lived to the age of 90.

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0: 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I'm Faith Adeyemi, and the verse of the day comes from Psalm 119, verse 14, and it reads, I rejoice in following your statutes as one rejoices in great riches. 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

0: 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I'm Faith Adeyemi. 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
2: Looks like it's going to be a cloudy afternoon in downtown Winnipeg today with a high of 25, clearing late this evening with a low of 14. Tomorrow, a mix of sun and cloud with a high of 24. And on Thursday, sunny and a high of 23. A look at your current temperatures and 7-day forecast is available on the Janie King weather page at chvnradio.com or in the CHVN Radio app.
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That's Good God Almighty by Crowder on CHBN 95.1 FM. I'm Faith Adeyemi. 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
6: Looks like it's going to be a cloudy afternoon in downtown Winnipeg today with a high of 25. Clearing late this evening with a low of 14. Tomorrow, a mix of sun and cloud with a high of 24. And on Thursday, sunny and a high of 23. A look at your current temperatures and 7-day forecast is available on the Janie King weather page at chvnradio.com or on the CHVN Radio app.
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1: Got the devil on my throat. 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

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I hope you are enjoying your Tuesday lunch hour. And isn't it great that each day is a chance to appreciate the wonders of

0: God. No matter what you're going through right now, I would encourage you to take a moment, stop, breathe, smell the flowers, and just see how God is working in and through you. He is always working, even when we don't realize it. 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

0: That's Force Frank with OK on CHVN 95.1 FM. Hey, Angela Peacock. I hope that you're having a great afternoon. 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
1: 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Jesus Christ was successful. The Apostle Paul succeeded in what he set out to do. Many godly people are successful. The biggest challenge in success comes in making sure our ladder is leaning against the right wall. Or as the Apostle Paul wrote in one of my favorite verses, "Whatever you do, do it heartily as to the Lord and not to men." 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
7: Looks like it's going to be a cloudy afternoon in downtown Winnipeg today with a high of 25. Clearing late this evening with a low of 14. Tomorrow, a mix of sun and cloud with a high of 24. And on Thursday, sunny and a high of 23. A look at your current temperatures and 7-day forecast is available on the Janny King weather page at chvnradio.com or on the CHVN Radio app.
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5: Looks like it's going to be a cloudy afternoon in downtown Winnipeg today with a high of 25. Clearing late this evening with a low of 14. Tomorrow, a mix of sun and cloud with a high of 24. And on Thursday, sunny and a high of 23. A look at your current temperatures and 7-day forecast is available on the Janie King weather page at chvnradio.com or in the CHVN Radio app.
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0: 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Hey, Manchela Peacock. I hope you're having a great day. Well, you have the chance to win a fun day with the family in the CHVN ticket window. So we are giving away passes for Fun with Family Day, which is happening near Portage La Prairie on September 5th. So it's a Saturday of the long weekend, and we're giving away meet and greet tickets as well as adventure passes. 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That includes one RC tank battle war, three mechanical bull rides, an archery tag game, and a laser tag game. A meet and greet will include a meet and greet with some of the singers like Jason Gray, Josh Wilson, and Danielle Savard. 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
1: Good afternoon. I'm Mike Tom. A Winnipeg woman is urging Christians to pray after a powerful earthquake in Colombia left widespread devastation. A 7.4 magnitude earthquake struck yesterday morning and caused widespread damage, including collapsed buildings. And so far, over 200 people have died. Winnipeg resident Rebecca Pednote is asking Canadians to support relief organizations providing food, water, and shelter, and gives us a prayer list.
2: Pray for the families who lost loved ones, for those who are injured, for those who are still waiting to hear from family members, for people who have lost their homes. Pray especially for the remote communities where access and communication is difficult.
1: The earthquake was felt in Ecuador, Panama, and Venezuela. 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A Winnipeg woman is encouraging seniors to pick up a new skill through ukulele lessons. Jeanette Perez teaches Filipino seniors twice a month and says you don't need any musical experience to join.
3: They can always join even if they have no background in music. They can always catch up. Even if they just clap to the rhythm, that's the start.
1: Perez says she hopes to reach even more seniors and reminds them that it's never too late to learn something new. Cowboys Mud Racing is using ATVs to help men connect and talk about mental health. With more, here's Sylvia St. Cyr.
4: More than 20 machines joined the organization's documentary day near Woodridge on Saturday. Woodridge Sandhogs president Gary Hora says mental health is often something people keep to themselves. He says riding together gives people a chance to relax, connect, and encourage one another. The organization calls the approach throttle therapy.
1: Portage la Prairie's annual tent meeting is underway at Island Park. The gathering is marking its 30th year in the community, with services continuing all week through Sunday. Worship leader Roland Roulette says the event features worship, music, personal testimonies, preaching, and a community meal. The week will wrap up Sunday with an outdoor water baptism near Dakota Teepee First Nation. Roulette says everyone is welcome to attend. And just a note, downtown Winnipeg drivers should plan for lane closures this week as the city prepares for the BERT Block Party concert series. Starting tomorrow morning, Smith Street will be closed between Ellis and Notre Dame. Lane restrictions will also be in place on westbound Ellis, Notre Dame, and Donald Street. The closures will remain in place until Monday afternoon. For details on these stories and more, just open up your CHVN Radio app or head to chvnradio.com.
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5: Looks like it's going to be a cloudy afternoon in downtown Winnipeg today with a high of 25. Clearing late this evening with a low of 14. Tomorrow, a mix of sun and cloud with a high of 24. And on Thursday, sunny and a high of 23. A look at your current temperatures and 7-day forecast is available on the Janie King weather page at chvnradio.com or on the CHVN Radio app.
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That's Colton Dixon, The Love I Have For You. Hey, I'm Angela Peacock, just after 3 o'clock. Here's Josiah Queen with Demons on CHVN 95.1 FM. Oh,

0: 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That's the color with First Day of My Life. Hey, me and Shilla Peacock. Let's open up the Bible and look at today's verse of the day. It comes out of Psalm 119, verse 14. I rejoice in following your statuses as one rejoices in great riches. 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
14: In for a cloudy afternoon in downtown Winnipeg today with a high of 25. Tonight looks like it's going to be clearing later on in the evening with a low of 14. Tomorrow, a mix of sun and cloud, high of 24. And on Thursday, sunny and a high of 23. A look at your current temperatures and 7-day forecast is available on the Janie King weather page at chvnradio.com or on the CHVN Radio app.
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0: Let's finalize Heart of the Father on CHVN 95.1 FM. Hey, man, Shilla Peacock. Well, Jeanette Perez never imagined that picking up a ukulele would lead to a classroom full of eager students. She immigrated to Canada back in 2015. She was looking for ways to fit in. And so now she's helping Winnipeg seniors discover the joy of music and reminding them that it's never too late to learn something new. She chatted with Colleen Hood recently, got to find out more about the Filipino Ukulele Club.
1: We do it 2 times in a week because it depends on the availability of the hall. And so my friends started bringing their moms, and some of the seniors brought along their husbands, and it started to grow big, like more than 40 students now. And they're always excited when I ask them, why do you come? Why do you persist on coming? Because I know they're not very comfortable when they're learning a new song. Like, they're really sweating it out. But they persist. They always come. And I ask them, why do you always come? And said, it's the only time that it's our own time. Because usually our children bring us to their events, but we don't get to have our own. So that's the only time they feel important. And also they enjoy the company of the other seniors as well. They enjoy the laughing and the eating and all that, jamming to simple songs. So that's how it keeps going.
0: And we're going to be hearing more from Jeanette again in just a few minutes about just how amazing it is to watch them learn how to play the ukulele. That's on the way in a few minutes. 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

0: 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Hey, man, Shalla Peacock. Well, Jeanette Perez immigrated to Canada in 2015. She was looking for ways to fit in, and she never imagined that picking up a ukulele is going to be leading to a classroom full of eager students. So she is the founder of the Filipino Ukulele Club. She chatted with Colleen Hood recently and got to find out, like, how amazing is it to watch people learn the ukulele at an older age?
1: Definitely. There's no secret, actually. Even if most of them don't have any background in music, the only thing that they need to do is to repeat and repeat the sequence of chords. So I always like mark them. Okay, let's repeat this sequence 10 times. And they're like, oh, my fingers are swollen. Oh, no, we have to repeat. So that's the only key. Repetition is the key. So, yeah.
0: And so now she teaches ukulele twice a month at the Filipino Seniors Hall. And says about 40 people attend the classes, ranging in age from 50 to over 80. So you can check out some photos, hear more from Jeanette. That's up at chvnradio.com or the CHVN Radio app.
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0: In for a cloudy afternoon in downtown Winnipeg today with a high of 25. Tonight looks like it's

0: Going to be clearing later on in the evening with a low of 14. Tomorrow, a mix of sun and cloud, high of 24. And on Thursday, sunny and a high of 23. A look at your current temperatures and 7-day forecast is available on the Janie King weather page at chvnradio.com or on the CHVN Radio app.
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1: Good afternoon, I'm Mike Tom. Rescue workers continue to search for survivors after a devastating earthquake yesterday morning in Columbia. Winnipeg's Rebecca Pednault says many of her co-workers have family still in the country.
2: Specifically, my co-workers' families were in Perea. Yesterday, they spent much of the day trying to reach out to figure out the status of their family, if they were safe, and get updates throughout the day.
1: She says some are still waiting to hear from loved ones as rescue efforts continue. You can read more about how you can pray right now at chvnradio.com. A long-standing Portage la Prairie family tradition is bringing people together again this summer to worship. The annual tent meeting at Island Park is celebrating its 30th year in the community. Roland Roulette says his family started the tradition shortly after moving to Portage in 1996. The meeting features worship, testimonies, preaching, and fellowship. Roulette says weekday services usually draw 40 to 50 people, with larger crowds expected on Friday and Saturday. Cowboys Mud Racing is using ATVs to help men connect and talk about mental health. Sylvie St. Cyr tells us more.
3: More than 20 machines joined the organization's documentary day near Woodridge on Saturday. Woodridge Sandhogs president Gary Hora says mental health is often something people keep to themselves. He says riding together gives people a chance to relax, connect, and encourage one another. The organization calls the approach throttle therapy.
1: And for Jeanette Perez, teaching ukulele to Filipino seniors is about much more than learning an instrument. She says she loves seeing the impact music can have on people.
4: We just leave this world anytime. We don't really know. Like I said, my brother, when I saw him,

0: playing the guitar, it really touched me. So that's what I hope for them, to realize that their talents, when they share it, it could bring impact to the community, and they could make people happy.
1: Perez says she hopes her students will share their talents with their families and the wider community. About 40 people ranging in age from 50 to over 80 attend her classes in Winnipeg. And a heads up, commuters heading through downtown Winnipeg can expect delays this week. With more details, here's the one and only Angela Peacock.
2: Several lane closures will begin Wednesday at 9 a.m. for the Burt Block Party concert series. Smith Street will be closed from Ellis Avenue to Notre Dame Street, while other lane restrictions will affect Ellis, Notre Dame, and Donald Streets. Drivers are asked to plan ahead and consider alternate routes.
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2: Clearing late this evening with a low of 14. Tomorrow, a mix of sun and cloud with a high of 24. And on Thursday, sunny and a high of 23. A look at your current temperatures and 7-day forecast is available on the Janie King weather page at chvnradio.com or on the CHVN radio app.
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0: Not seeing any collisions or stalls to let you know about right now to start off your drive home. But just a reminder, Pembina Highway northbound to Abenogee, Mekina westbound ramp. And that's closed for construction today. So make sure you plan ahead. Use alternate routes. If you're seeing anything else out there slowing you down, give us a call or text on the Shine Dental Talking text line 1-877-951-CHVN.
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0: Not seeing any collisions or stalls to let you know about right now to start off your drive home. But just a reminder, Pembina Highway northbound to Abenogi-Mikina westbound ramp. And that's closed for construction today. So make sure you plan ahead. Use alternate routes. If you're seeing anything else out there slowing you down, give us a call or text on the Shine Dental Talking text line 1-877-951-CHVN.
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6: Clearing late this evening with a low of 14. Tomorrow, a mix of sun and cloud with a high of 24. And on Thursday, sunny and a high of 23. A look at your current temperatures and 7-day forecast is available on the Janie King weather page at chvnradio.com or in the CHVN Radio app.
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0: That's Kane with a commission on CHVN 95.1 FM. Hey, Manchela Peacock. Recently, Colleen Hood was able to chat with Jeanette Perez, who is the founder of Filipino Ukulele Club, and she teaches traditional Filipino folk songs. We're going to hear more about that.
1: Yes, because we are asked to perform at Filipino events, so we have to learn Filipino songs. So I teach them Bahay Kubo, Paro-parong Bukid, Leron-leron Senta, because those songs only have three chords. So it's very easy. We only have four strings in the ukulele, and we have four fingers to use. So all the fingers are utilized in the ukulele. So it's not too difficult at all.
0: And so she teaches ukulele about twice a month at the Filipino Seniors Hall. And she says about 40 people attend the classes, and they are aged 50 to over 80. So it's a bunch of excited students to be able to learn. You can hear more about the Filipino Ukulele Club. 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

0: That's Big Daddy Weave, Love Come to Life on CHVN 95.1 FM. Hey, man, Shilla Peacock. Well, about twice a month at the Filipino Seniors Hall, Jeanette Perez teaches ukulele to about 40 students from ages 50 to over 80 in the Filipino Ukulele Club. And she chatted with Colleen Hood recently. We got to find out what the atmosphere of a typical class is like.
1: They're always excited. 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They always want to have a video taken while they're playing. It's really funny because some I know of some that don't want to be in the video. No, not in my class. They always want to have a video taken or pictures, and they're always looking forward to being with their classmates.
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0: Clearing late this evening with a low of 14. Tomorrow, a mix of sun and cloud with a high of 24. And on Thursday, sunny and a high of 23. A look at your current temperatures and 7-day forecast is available on the Janie King weather page at CHVNRadio.com or on the CHVN Radio app.
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0: That's Cynthia Locke. 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Hey, man, Shilla Peacock. Well, Fun with Family Day is returning to Portage La Prairie on September 5th. So that's the Saturday of the Labor Day weekend. And it's going to be a ton of fun for the whole family. There's going to be things like food trucks, bouncy castles, petting zoo, car show, laser tag, so much more. Plus, there's also going to be live music from Jason Gray, Josh Wilson, and Danielle Savard. So you can enter for some tickets. We have meet and greet tickets as well as adventure passes. So the adventure passes, those also include a RC tank battle war, three mechanical bull rides, an archery tag game, and a laser tag game. So there's even more fun with those tickets. You can enter four packs of four tickets in the ticket window at chvnradio.com or the CHVN Radio app.
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0: A couple things to pass along your way. First, Notre Dame approaching Weston. There's a vehicle blocking the eastbound curb and middle lane, so make sure you keep left to pass and expect eastbound delays. Also hearing about a crash southbound Waverly and Schofield, so just a heads up in that area as well. If you're seeing anything else out there slowing you down, give us a call or text on the Shine Dental Talkin' text line, 1-877-951-CHVN.
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1: Good afternoon. I'm Mike Tom. A Winnipeg woman is urging Christians to pray after a powerful earthquake in Columbia left widespread devastation. A 7.4 magnitude earthquake struck yesterday morning and caused widespread damage, including collapsed buildings. And so far, over 200 people have died. Winnipeg resident Rebecca Pednote is asking Canadians to support relief organizations providing food, water, and shelter, and gives us a prayer list.
2: Pray for the families who lost loved ones, for those who are injured, for those who are still waiting to hear from family members, for people who have lost their homes. Pray especially for the remote communities where access and communication is difficult.
1: 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A Winnipeg woman is encouraging seniors to pick up a new skill through ukulele lessons. Jeanette Perez teaches Filipino seniors twice a month and says you don't need any musical experience to join.
3: They can always join even if they have no background in music. 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
1: Perez says she hopes to reach even more seniors and reminds them that it's never too late to learn something new. Cowboys Mud Racing is using ATVs to help men connect and talk about mental health. With more, here's Sylvia St. Cyr.
4: More than 20 machines joined the organization's documentary day near Woodridge on Saturday.

0: Woodridge Sandhogs president Gary Hora says mental health is often something people keep to themselves. He says riding together gives people a chance to relax, connect, and encourage one another. The organization calls the approach throttle therapy.
1: Portage la Prairie's annual tent meeting is underway at Island Park. The gathering is marking its 30th year in the community, with services continuing all week through Sunday. Worship leader Roland Roulette says the event features worship, music, personal testimonies, preaching, and a community meal. The week will wrap up Sunday with an outdoor water baptism near Dakota Teepee First Nation. Roulette says everyone is welcome to attend. And just a note, downtown Winnipeg drivers should plan for lane closures this week as the city prepares for the BERT Block Party concert series. Starting tomorrow morning, Smith Street will be closed between Ellis and Notre Dame. Lane restrictions will also be in place on westbound Ellis, Notre Dame, and Donald Street. The closures will remain in place until Monday afternoon. For details on these stories and more, just open up your CHVN Radio app or head to chvnradio.com.
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3: Clearing late this evening with a low of 14. Tomorrow, a mix of sun and cloud with a high of 24. And on Thursday, sunny and a high of 23. A look at your current temperatures and 7-day forecast is available on the Janie King weather page at chvnradio.com or on the CHVN Radio app.
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0: That's Elevation Worship with Praise on CHVN 95.1 FM. Hey, man, Shalla Peacock. Today's verse of the day comes out of Psalm 119, verse 14. It says, I rejoice in following your statuses as one rejoices in great riches. 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
0: Hearing from a listener that there was a collision southbound Waverly and Schofield. So just a heads up if you're making your way through that area. 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

0: HVN 95.1 FM. That's Chelsea Ember with Mosaic. Hey, I'm Angela Peacock. Well, Jeanette Perez is the founder of Filipino Ukulele Club, where she teaches ukulele twice a month to about 40 different students ranging in age from 50 to over 80 at the Filipino Seniors Hall. And chatted with Colleen Hood recently. Got to find out, like, when she started this, did she ever imagine it going and turning out how it did?
1: No, I never imagined it. Like, when I was starting, I couldn't even, like, I know how to play a song, but I couldn't even finish it the way the beat should come out. No, I never expected that I would have a lot of students today. It's amazing. Really amazes me.
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0: Not seeing any collisions or stalls to let you know about right now to start off your drive home. But just a reminder, Pembina Highway northbound to Abenoji-Mikina westbound ramp, and that's closed for construction today. So make sure you plan ahead, use alternate routes. If you're seeing anything else out there slowing you down, give us a call or text on the Shine Dental Talk and text line 1-877-951-CHVN.
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5: Clearing late this evening with a low of 14. Tomorrow, a mix of sun and cloud with a high of 24. And on Thursday, sunny and a high of 23. A look at your current temperatures and 7-day forecast is available on the Janie King weather page at CHVNradio.com or on the CHVN Radio app.
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0: returning on September 5th. So that's the Saturday of the long weekend near Portage La Prairie. And there's going to be a ton of fun for everybody. There's going to be things like food trucks, bouncy castles, petting zoo, car show, laser tag, so much more, including live music from Jason Gray, Josh Wilson, and Danielle Savard. 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

0: 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I Love Jesus on CHVN 95.1 FM. Hey, man, Shalla Peacock. Let's open up the Bible and look at today's verse of the day. It comes out of Psalm 119, verse 14. 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
0: Not seeing any collisions or stalls to let you know about right now to start off your drive home. But just a reminder, Pembina Highway northbound to Abenogee, Mekina westbound ramp. And that's closed for construction today. So make sure you plan ahead. Use alternate routes. If you're seeing anything else out there slowing you down, give us a call or text on the Shine Dental Talking text line 1-877-951-CHVN.
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2: Clearing late this evening with a low of 14. Tomorrow, a mix of sun and cloud with a high of 24. And on Thursday, sunny and a high of 23. A look at your current temperatures and 7-day forecast is available on the Jenny King weather page at chvnradio.com or on the CHVN Radio app.
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0: That's Jamie McDonald. Ain't No Way on CHVN 95.1 FM. Hey, me and Shilla Peacock, and that's going to do it for me today. Thanks so much for spending your afternoon with me. I hope that you have a great rest of your evening. I'll talk to you tomorrow.
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0: Not seeing any collisions or stalls to let you know about right now to start off your drive home. But just a reminder, Pembina Highway northbound to Abenoji-Mikina westbound ramp. And that's closed for construction today. So make sure you plan ahead. Use alternate routes. If you're seeing anything else out there slowing you down, give us a call or text on the Shine Dental Talking text line 1-877-951-CHVN.
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1: Hi, I'm Pete Smith. Today's thought is based on Matthew 5, verse 17. Christ said, "Do not think that I came to destroy the law or the prophets. I did not come to destroy, but to fulfill." J.D. Fraser writes, "We sometimes may think that the God of the Old Testament is different from that of the New. Jesus reminds us in John 14, verse 7, "If ye had known me, ye should have known my Father." Many miss this. Why? Because they miss the heart of God in the Old Testament. Rather than crush them,

0: God clothed Adam and Eve and promised a rescuer. He provided escape in the flood. Despite their constant rebellion, God continued to pursue Israel at every turn. God is, and always has been, a God of love, grace, and mercy, in the same manner as he's always been a God of justice. 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
9: 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I didn't want to look goofy or sound goofy or, you know, when I first started playing guitar, you know, started writing songs in college, you know, I hadn't really discovered my voice yet. So everything I sang was very, you know, almost like you're just reading lyrics. I think I would go back and throw all that out the window and just say, go for it. You know, don't be worried what you look like or what you sound like.
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13: Clearing late this evening with a low of 14. Tomorrow, a mix of sun and cloud with a high of 24. And on Thursday, sunny and a high of 23. A look at your current temperatures and 7-day forecast is available on the Janie King weather page at chvnradio.com or on the CHVN Radio app.
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5: Clearing late this evening with a low of 14. Tomorrow, a mix of sun and cloud with a high of 24. And on Thursday, sunny and a high of 23. A look at your current temperatures and 7-day forecast is available on the Janny King weather page at CHBNradio.com or on the CHBN Radio app.
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